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Somebody say, somebody say, hello, hello, hello. Somebody say, somebody cries, why, why. Somebody say, somebody say, hello, hello, hello. Somebody say, somebody cries, why, why, why. Somebody say,

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Somebody say, somebody say, hello, hello, hello. Somebody say,

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1: It's Tuesday, the 2nd of June, and I'm Tona Takadila with your 6 a.m. news. President Netumbo Nandi-Ndaitwa has appointed Shirley Shindume as her economic advisor. The presidency says she is confident in Shindume's ability to carry out his duties with professionalism and dedication. The appointment is made in accordance with the Namibian Constitution and the Special Advisors as well as Regional Governors Appointment Act. The Coalition for Epidemic Preparedness Innovations is investing $60 million to speed up development of vaccines against the Ebola Bundibugyo strain in Eastern Democratic Republic of Congo. Reuters reports that Merck is also in talks to test its COVID drug Molnupiravir as a possible Ebola treatment. The Africa CDC says the outbreak has infected over 1,100 suspected cases and caused 42 deaths with no approved vaccine for the strain. South African President Cyril Ramaphosa says he won't interdict the preparation work of the impeachment committee unless it begins with impeachment process against him, while the Western Cape High Court is still reviewing the Palapala Section 89 panel's report. Meanwhile, the leader of the Democratic Alliance, Gordon Hill-Lewis, says the committee must pursue the truth without fear or favor. Speaking to SABC News, Hill-Lewis said the process is about protecting the values of accountability, ethics, and honesty in government rather than any individual law administration.
2: Their mandate is to uphold ethics and honesty. This is not about this government. It's about something much bigger than this government. It's about the kind of future that we want for our country. If we want a better future, we have to stand up for some values. And they will never, ever go there to protect anyone. They are there to get to the truth. That's what we need in our government.
1: And France, the United Kingdom, as well as Germany have condemned Israel's expanded invasion of Lebanon following the capture of the strategic site of Beaufort Castle. French President Emmanuel Macron says nothing justifies the escalation underway in South Lebanon. UK Foreign Secretary Yvette Cooper has called on Israel to stop its military activity, saying its escalation had eroded space for diplomacy, while Germany's Foreign Minister Johann Wadephul says Israel's advance was a cause for serious concern. You can find all these stories and much more on our website, futuremedianews.com.na. Future Media News, independent, accurate, and on time.
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4: 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It is 6:03. Apologies on the news bulletin as we're having a problem with our systems, but we should have that fixed out anytime soon. 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As for your pound, trading at 21.89. And for your commodities this morning, gold is trading at $4,489 per fine ounce. Brent crude oil trading at $94 per barrel. 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
5: Cold conditions with the possibility of rain are expected. That is to set over the southern part. And when we look at the temperatures, possibly the highest that would be expected in towns like Kitmashoop, only about 18 degrees Celsius as a max expected. The current temperatures, capital

0: Kidnappy at 9, Wafish Bay and Stockholm both at 12, Kidman Swoop 13, Nongu Dibandango Shukati at 10, and Ochivarango at 9 degrees Celsius.
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0: Liberian girl. Where is Liberia, bruv?
1: Is it not...
0: I want to... Just for...
1: It's a West African country.
0: Ah.
1: Yeah.
0: Was he there?
1: I don't know.
0: I don't think he was. Because I saw the video. That didn't look like Liberia.
1: Mm.
0: It looked like... Yeah, it didn't look like Liberia. But anyway, good morning to the Namibian girls. The Liberian girls can get their morning elsewhere. And as Mooks do easy, it is the AM Rush. And our plan is to make sure we have a lacquer show lined up for you, man. Usher is in the beginning with Confessions. And here he is with Confessions Part 2.

0: Your world, your way. Connectivity that adapts to how you think, work, and win. Power your next big thing with Paratus. Always, always
1: Paratus. All right, all right, all right. Now, we always bring you what's happening internationally or around the country. But today, we're bringing you what's happening inside our beautiful Namibia. Now, the new solution of the Marriage Act is officially in effect today. That was yesterday. And it marks one of Namibia's most significant law reforms since independence, replacing the decades-old fault-based divorce system with no-fault model. So now, here is what's happening. What used to happen under the old law: if a spouse committed adultery, abuse, or any other form of marital misconduct, those actions often had to be proven in a court. Under the new law, there is no longer need to prove fault. Instead, the only requirement is showing that the marriage has broken down beyond repair. The reform is intended to reduce conflict, lower legal costs, and simplify the divorce proceedings while making the system more accessible to ordinary Namibians. Mm. So there's no need for you to grab a lawyer. You have to go and prove that on this day and this day, this happened. You have to show photos. Mm. You have to get eyewitnesses in. You don't have to do that anymore. You just go and say, this thing is not working anymore. Kaboom, kabang, out.
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Here's what's making headlines. High Court orders former GIPF employees to repay 18.6 million Namibia dollars in fraud. WHO chief announces first Ebola survivors in the DRC. And Iran suspends peace talks with Washington as ceasefire comes under.

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3: We definitely do love the classics. Inside the studio this morning, no one else but Big Mooks holding it down. You're probably wondering, I know Mooks, where is Adora? Adora is here. Why are you stressing yourself? Adora is here. We're going to have a blast. Yesterday, we had an awesome vibe, man. We created a song, myself and the 99 FM listeners. And Adora, we shared lyrics, and through those lyrics, we came up with a song, and it looks like it's a winter song. So I guess the next time we create a song together as the 99 FM family, we'll probably have to wait for summer so we can make a summer song. If you didn't hear the song, don't worry, later as the show develops, we'll definitely play the song for you. What is day today? Today is Wednesday, so that means what? It is a beautiful cloud Wednesday. That means you get to send us your class. Let us know, what is that one thing that has been bothering you? What is that one thing that has been sitting at your soul and bothering your soul? It could be the city. It could be your boss. It could be your mother. It could be your father. It could be your wife. It could be your partner. Anything that has been bothering your spirit, send it to us via voice note 083-000-1099. Please send your class early this morning so that we can get to it. Also, it is time for us to hook you up with the business story of the day. When we come back, we've got news on the Sun International bets on Namibia in Africa's expansion drive. And also Nedbank's Martha takes over as the bank association chair. All of that coming on 99 FM. In the meantime, between time, here is the artist that everyone loves to hate, including Drake. But this man makes us so...

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0: One of my favorite artists is coming up next. This man went from my favorite artist to a villain and now to also someone I do not listen to anymore. Okay, maybe there's one song that I keep going back to. This is August Alsina. Now, August Alsina made waves for the wrong things. He came out in an interview a few years ago and he just put the Smiths on blast. He told the world that he was in a real relationship with Will Smith's wife.
1: But was he wrong though?
0: Yeah. How was he not wrong?
1: I mean, if he didn't say it, was the truth ever going to come out?
0: Here's my problem. No? Whose truth? Do you get what I'm saying?
1: Mm.
0: Like, whose truth? Who owes who what?
1: Yeah? He's not the married guy. She is the married... Or she...
0: No, but she was not cheating on Will.
1: Mm.
0: Do you get me?
1: Mm.
0: Will was well aware that she was in an entanglement with August Alsina.
1: Mm.
0: And August also spoke to Will. It's not like Will gave the blessing. Will just said, hey, man, look, y'all go about your business. You know, they were in that space where they were separated and everyone was doing their own thing. And this lady went forth and had a relationship with Tate August Alsina. And so whose truth was he sharing, bro? And also those Smiths, I don't think they owe us a truth.
1: Mm.
0: Maybe they do.
1: Yeah. Look, I didn't want to, you know, open a can of worms. I was just asking, like, was he wrong?
0: Was he wrong for letting it out? But anyway, he aired out, and ever since, the world has been going against August Alsina. But we got to bring him back one more time for his amazing album, Benediction. Is the album that actually brought August Alsina onto the stage, and I must mention that August has actually been a very fiery dude.
1: Yeah.
0: Because when he came into the game, he had a fight with Chris Brown.
1: Mm-hmm.
0: Then they made peace. Mm-hmm. Then he had a fight with Trey Songz. They didn't make peace. Then he had just a back and forth with everyone in the industry. Mm-hmm. And then he decided the industry was too boring for me. I'm going to have a fight with a movie star. And here he is with Benediction.

0: Benediction on your favorite radio, August Alsina, Rick Rossi. Now, let's let you know what's happening in the world business. Just a sneak peek. Remember, you could catch the full articles that is on the, what is it? On the Briefs website. Now, the JSE listed gaming and hospitality group Sun International is set to launch its online betting platform Sunbet in Namibia as it expands its footprint across Africa's growing digital gaming market. The launch will make Namibia the third African market for Sunbet and forms part of the group's strategy to strengthen its position in the continent. So Sunbet, it's on its way to Namibia, the land of the brave, bringing more business and maybe more employment to this side. The Bankers Association of Namibia has appointed Nedbank Namibia Chief Executive Officer Martha as its new chairperson. Now, Martha succeeds Letsego. I always read this one. Let she go. So I always have to stop myself. She succeeds Letsego, Namibia's Chief Executive Officer Esther Kali, who completed her 1 year tenure as chairperson. So I guess congratulations are in order for Martha, and that's what's happening at the Banks of Associations. All right, if you wanna dive in a little bit more deeper in terms of what is out there on the Business Brief, all you have to do is head over to thebrief.com.na. That's your business story for the day. Now, we got a lot coming up. We need your clouds to be clearing. We have a few messages so early in the morning. We've got a message from Nelson saying, good morning. Morning, Mux and Adora.
1: Morning,
0: August
1: Michael.
0: Was emo. And assume he wanted Miss Smith and she wasn't loose. Did it really happen like that? Did it?
1: Hold on, let's go back. What did he say?
0: So he's saying, good morning, Mooks and Adora. August was emotional.
1: Okay.
0: Assume he wanted Miss Smith and she wasn't loose. But
1: is
0: that doesn't what happened. No, it's just
1: like
0: his. No, he's. I think it's his. It's his two cents on the August Alsina situation.
1: Okay.
0: Why he aired out most.
1: Okay.
0: He's like, no, man. He was just emo because
1: she was like,
0: she didn't
1: not
0: want
1: right
0: him.
1: Now, August.
0: Yeah, she didn't.
1: Yeah.
0: Oh, not right now.
1: Yeah, I'm busy. August, like, not like, can we do this another time?
0: And then he just ran and was like,
1: hey, look here. By the way. Yeah.
0: But he was, bro, that boy was crying, bro. Like, how, like,
1: but
0: he was come out in love and he feel like she used him. Used who, bro?
1: She doesn't need no using nobody.
0: Bro, yeah, he say straight, Adora, you're 100% correct. That's what happened.
1: Yeah.
0: Like, use who, bro?
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0: 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We have a cloud from Nelson coming through saying something about the traffic lights. He's definitely clowning the traffic lights. We have a voice note. This voice note is like 15 seconds, is it?
1: I mean, maybe the person's cloud was short and sweet.
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1: It's Tuesday, the 2nd of June, and I'm Tonata Kadila with your 7 a.m. news. The High Court has ordered two former government institutions' pension fund employees to repay 18.6 million Namibia dollars they fraudulently took from the fund. Martin Smith and Fabiola Alces were found liable for the loss and must repay the full amount plus 20% annual interest and legal costs. GIPF CEO Martin Nkumbi says fraud prevention remains a top priority for the fund. Corporate communications manager at the fund, Katrina Sikeni, has more.
2: The legal battle started when the fund dismissed the two former employees after thorough investigations and internal disciplinary action found them guilty of fraud. The GIPF then instituted a civil case in the High Court to recover the millions lost from the two former employees. In addition to this, the fund also reported the incident to the Namibian police for criminal prosecution.
1: Energy Minister Modestus Amtse has defended the decision to grant Vitol exclusive fuel import rights for 3 months, saying the deal could save about 1 billion Namibia dollars. He says Vitol was selected on cost and conditions, and government is willing to release competing bids with companies' consent for transparency.
3: We believe it's much beneficial to our people, but we are public servants. If our people say no, if they don't advise otherwise, we are ever there to listen. But really, for now, that is what we believe is the best option for the country. And it's not a short-term exercise. For Vitor, it is 3 months. But the situation remains accommodative to other players. After 3 months, we will still consult the industry.
1: The arrangement running from July to September aims to lower fuel prices and protect consumers, despite concerns from the Competition Commission over market concentration and calls by Popular Democratic Movement leader McHenry Vanani for a parliamentary investigation. The World Health Organization's Director General has announced 5 recoveries from the Ebola outbreak in the Democratic Republic of Congo. Tedros Adhanom Ghebreyesus was in Bunia before traveling to Kinshasa for talks on increasing medical supplies and funding. Chriso Chamringa reports.
4: Dr. Tedros Ghebreyesus is set to meet with the DRC Prime Minister, a number of ambassadors, and they're going to be discussing how they can work together to support the DRC to stop this disease from spreading further. And he's also later expected to meet President Felix Tshisekedi and discuss the coordination of this response effort. His central message has been that the DRC is not alone. The World Health Organization and other international partners will stand by the DRC to ensure that this outbreak is contained.

0: before it spreads further.
1: The recoveries have been a turning point for public confidence after many residents lost faith in the medical response. Here's Ochamringa once more with that report.
0: Because when this outbreak was officially declared on May 15th, we're told that this strain that is circulating there, the Bundibugyo strain, has no vaccine or specific medication. And that really dampened the hopes of very many people.
1: South Africa's Agriculture Minister John Steenhuisen says a new public-private biosecurity model will be introduced to strengthen long-term control of foot and mouth disease. Steenhuisen also says that the government has made progress in its fight against the FMD with 13.5 million vaccine doses procured and nearly 4.4 million animals already vaccinated. And US President Donald Trump says Iran really wants to make a deal. Despite reports that Iran is suspending talks with Washington, it comes after a weekend of strikes tested the fragile ceasefire. Nick Hopper reports from Washington.
2: In a post on social media, Donald Trump said, "Just sit back and relax. It'll all work out well in the end. It always does." But Iran is now reportedly suspending talks with the United States due to Israel's ongoing bombardment of Lebanon. And over the weekend, the U.S. struck Iranian military sites, including air defenses and a ground control station, with the U.S. also saying that Tehran had fired two ballistic missiles towards an American base in Kuwait. Those missiles were intercepted. But with that fragile ceasefire at risk, and now the possibility of talks collapsing, it's unclear how the US president believes all of this will be resolved. I'm Nick Harper in Washington.
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4: 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The dollar trading at 16 Namibian dollars and 45 cents. The pound trading at 21 Namibian dollars and 44 cents. As for your commodities, well, gold is trading at 4,489 US dollars per fine ounce, and Brent crude oil trading at 94 US dollars per barrel. 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
5: The current temperature is 18. Window Guavish Bay and Sokomut both at 12. Ongudivandango Shakati at 9 degrees Celsius. Katima Mulilo at 5. And the coldest as it stands, 3 degrees. That is in Grootfontein. Also, please note that cold conditions with a possible, or possibility rather, of rain are expected to set over the southern parts of the country.
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0: All right. The team is in the Beninging. The Avengers have arrived. It is time for us to let you know. It's time for you to let us know about this Cloud Wednesday thing. Let us know what your Cloud is. Looks like we have another Cloud also. The Clouds are getting ready. Send your Cloud to 083-000-1099. Someone apparently said, Mooks, you were talking about a song. Can you please play us the song? They don't know we made a whole song yesterday.
1: It's them, bro.
0: Yeah?
1: It's they want our. We are supposed to open the hour with that song.
0: Ah.
1: So they like, hello.
0: Please.
1: We didn't get our song for the morning, please.
0: So yesterday, myself, Adora, and the entire many more artists, which is the 99FM family, we came up with lyrics to a song. Some of the lyrics.

0: 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And
1: but
0: it's
1: you need
0: called
1: to play
0: Winter.
1: The whole song, Mook.
0: Or should I play the whole
1: yes,
0: song?
1: Yes, you
0: okay.
1: can't give us these things.
0: Just these half things. Uh-huh. Okay, cool. Okay, then I guess let's open the hour right way. Play the whole song. And then in the meantime, between time, you're sending us your Cloud Wednesdays. Here is Winter by the AM Rush and the 99 FM family. 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
1: you dress.

0: No, guys, if you were not part of this yesterday, yeah. Now maybe next week Tuesday is your chance. Okay, so what we're gonna do is, if we remember, and if you don't remind us, we will not remember.
1: We will not remember.
0: Until Tuesday, we'll come back and we'll write another one, depending on how the weekend was.
1: Guluva Guluva is in here. So, wait, let's hear what he has to say, because it's like, when did we make this? This is fire. It's not, you were not here yesterday. When we said be present in the class, you were not present, Guluva. Come on, Ish Adora, watch out. You are competing with AI now.
0: Nah, I'm not competing.
1: Adora can never compete with AI.
0: I use AI, by the way.
1: Come on now.
0: We are moving with times, y'all. So next week, Tuesday, maybe we'll do a Kayang spin back.
1: It's Tuesday too soon, man. This song but looks like must it, must give its own, it must get its own month just to shine.
0: No, it's too long. It's too long. Mm-mm. By next week, Tuesday, another thing would have happened. Something else would... We know we are in winter by next week, Tuesday, my dear.
1: This one is a winter song. Maybe we must wait for a summer song. Speaks the one who says we must drop another song. We are waiting for
0: every
1: songs
0: week.
1: From her. We are waiting for songs from you.
0: I'm too busy being in love, my dear. I know, shame. Tabu Studio, I know, shame. Please send through your class as we get ready to dive into one of the most important parts of the show, which we all know is a chance and an opportunity to just unpack, ne? Just unpack the anger, unpack the frustrations. Come clear, whoever you want to clear, we come in peace. And also, it's not personal. So, until then, for now, let's quickly do the visits that is to our dear and darling
1: now,
0: winter nights that's coming up.
1: For the foam dog says the winter song is fire. For a second, I thought it was a Friday today. We must come and drop a whole album.
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1: Dear, my dear, it is time for you to pour out your little teeny weeny hearts. It's Chloe Wednesday, and we're waiting for you. 083-000-1099 is the number in studio. So you're more than welcome to give us a buzz.
2: We've got Felon in the building. Here she is.
3: Good morning. Good morning. Wow. I didn't want to complain this morning, but you just had to drag it out of me. So my claw for today is, why are the business premises rentals so exorbitant in Windhoek?

0: I understand it's the capital city. However, how do they expect businesses to thrive, especially small businesses, when a bulk of our profits are going to paying rent?
1: My
0: I'm just,
1: dear.
0: it's frustrating as a business owner when months come by where you haven't generated a profit and you have to now pay rent because our people have this mentality of if you aren't operating from a physical space, then you aren't a legit business, right? That's just the general thought of chain in Namibia. So it's a bit frustrating. I don't know what can be done about this because I was thinking as an idea that I have of creating a hub for small medium enterprises, but that requires land and that requires money, and I'm just demoralized. Please help
1: Oh,
0: us.
1: shame. You really hear it though. You hear it in her
2: She
1: voice.
2: is tired of the yo, but the English there, ne?
1: Exorbitant.
2: Yo, wait, let me play that again.
0: Good morning, good morning. Morning, morning. So, my claw for today is why are
2: Here it comes.
0: the business premises rentals so exorbitant?
2: Bro, I heard that word. I was like, what does that mean? I had to catch what she was trying to say through the rest of the video.
1: Yeah.
2: Exorbitant. Hi, Mo.
1: Exorbitant.
2: What?
1: Exorbitant.
2: Exorbitant.
1: Yeah.
2: Hi. We have a Joe Anita in the Beninging where I want to clear City of Windhoek. These robots are always being clear. VTC Commerzdal are still not working. It has been 4 months now, and this is really
1: Sure.
2: unacceptable. The traffic flow is terrible. Good morning to you, ma'am. It's true, man. These bots have been clad for a minute now. We really need to get it. Get this one right. We got Nelson in the building saying, "I want to clear the traffic lights are not working." Where is the city? Sorry, Nelson. Which traffic light specifically do you want to clear? Is it also the ones in Commerzdal there by VTC?
1: And there are another pair of robots that is specifically the Nampower area. Yo, those robots cause a lot of accidents. Yesterday one was reported and someone was actually frustrated saying it's been months.
2: Yeah.
1: We're not talking weeks, we're talking days, months that these things don't work. So what's up, CT?
2: Figure many in the Beninging, and this is a direct claw to our music manager. I would like to claw Big Mux on the door easy. The show used to cater for all age groups, including our little passengers on the way to school. Lately, though, some of the song's choices have had us reaching for the volume button
1: Yeah,
2: and changing the
1: quickly.
2: station before the kids can start asking awkward questions. As a result of some are unfortunately missing out on the show as well. We do not want to feel left out because we genuinely enjoy tuning in every morning. So I humbly request that between 7 to 7:30, while many of us are still doing the school runs, the playlist is a little bit more kid friendly. After 7:30, you can unleash whatever bangers you want. Well, think I mean, just to bring this under your attention, we have raised, because you must know, ne, radio, sometimes people think when me and Adora sit here, we are the ones playing the music.
1: Yeah.
2: We don't play the music. The music gets curated by the station. But some of the tracks slipped through because this is not, we normally want to make sure
1: Yeah.
2: that the music we play is kids
1: Yeah.
2: friendly. So thank you for flagging this. We also flagged it yesterday, and Adora is also flagging it today. From now on going forward, we're going to make sure the music is sing-alongs for the whole family. Thank you for bringing that one up. Adora, you want to add something? I can continue. Okay, cool. We do have John in the beginning. What is John saying? Morning, Mooks and Adora. No cla. Song is fire. The beat. We need the song on our phones now.
1: My dear, we sent people the
2: Where?
1: song yesterday. Before 8 o'clock, we said, listen, gather here, all the writers of the song.
2: Mm-hmm.
1: Gather here, we are sending you the song. I was telling Mox when the song played,
2: mm-hmm.
1: I'm seeing Kavena singing every word of that song.
2: Because
1: she wrote part of the lyrics
2: she
1: of that song.
2: She wrote part of the lyrics.
1: Huh?
2: Everyone wrote part of the lyrics of that song. Where were you guys? But it's okay. Jordan, we'll send you the song. Hansen comes through. I want to clear the fuel for costing so much and finishing too fast.
1: Also, we need oefen and draft, guys. Draft werk too, ne? Like, jog to work. Take your bicycle to work. Ooh. This is a good time to start exercising, y'all.
2: Dora, you want to get ready to cross your fingers? Because JP is about to speak.
1: Aye, aye, aye.
3: Good morning, amazing humans. I also didn't want to send the cloud this morning, but then I was stuck in traffic and the cause of the traffic was not too many cars on the road. It was the police stopping cars on the bypass.
1: Wow.
3: Which makes absolutely no sense to me. So Roads Authority, get your act together. As well as city police.
1: Wow.
3: Stop stopping people on a road that should not have a stop. Oh.
1: Wow. No, that is true, though. Like, this has become a trend.
2: And this is JP's consistent club, bro.
1: Yo.
2: Like, stop doing this on a bypass. JP, we hear you. Thank you for your club. Yeah. Shah is in the building. She's here, the club.
4: Good morning, Mox and Adora.
1: Marisha.
4: This is Shah speaking. Hope you guys are doing well today. My club today is also City of Windhoek. City of Windhoek, in terms of potholes still. The rain season somehow has given us a break, and one would have thought that they would have done the dues that they needed to do. But still, in Kommersdal, the potholes, some areas where you drive the potholes, yet these people, in terms of fees, for every little thing at City of Windhoek, they charge you. And the fees are high. I tell you, very high. And at the end of the day, they are not delivering. I think seriously, somewhere, somehow, City of Windhoek seriously needs to be taken on. And the same thing with the robots. You can say that again. The ones at VTC also in Kommersdal on Moses Garweb has also been out of order for the longest. What are these people doing in the offices? Are they not people that are supposed to do maintenance and get these things up and running as soon as possible? But they don't. It's like they are creating work for themselves so that the traffic officers can come and stand there in the mornings and direct people. How can robots be out of order for so long? Seriously, no, man. These guys.
1: Yeah.
2: All right. Shah is pretty, very angry.
1: Mm.
2: Apologies for that ring. It looks like someone tried to call us. Okay, guys, stand by. We'll continue with the class because everyone's class are warming up. But before we do, we have a cool thing that we need to do. And it is time for...
5: 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Celebrating Father's Day, one laugh at a time.
1: Let's get into the Father's Day competition where you get a chance, or your father. You get a chance. Let's just put it like that.
2: You get a chance.
1: There are two $500 gift cards up for grab, a Laker hamper and a Nivea hamper. And this is your opportunity. All we want you to do is to share a dad joke, whether dry, whether funny, but of course, lighthearted, fun, playful, relatable. And of also, just make it. We want to love on a morning, every morning. Okay, so Monday to Friday mornings, we're playing you dad jokes right here on 99FM. And this Friday, we're giving away the Nivea hamper to the best dad joke we've heard so far.
2: All right, are you ready for dad jokes?
1: Shoot.
2: Now, if you don't know what dad jokes is and how they work, I used to work at a calendar factory.
1: Mm.
2: And I got fired for taking a day off.
1: But you know what? Never mind.
2: My neighbor knocked on my door at 2 a.m. Luckily, I was still awake.
1: Yeah.
2: Playing the drums. You'll get it when you get it. Okay, now it's time to let our listeners in on the fun. We have Fredericks in the Beninging. And the cool thing about Fredericks is they're letting the little one have in on the fun. And this one is the yoke.
6: Good morning, Auntie Dora and Uncle Mooks. Today I have a dad joke to tell you. What do you call a body without the

0: knows. Nobody knows.
1: Oh, my God.
2: I don't know if it's the voice or the joke, but Nobody knows.
1: We want to give away this hamper to the coolest, dad joke we've heard.
2: Yeah.
1: And we've been looking for JP for months.
2: See.
1: He finally is here. But JP, I cannot read your dad joke because it's typed. We need it to be voiced. So all you have to do is send us your dad jokes, 083-000-1099. And the winners walk away with what?
2: A Nivea hamper this Friday. We have next week a liquor hamper. And the week after, we have two 500 Namibian dollar gift cards.
1: Now, just for JP, I guess I must wait. Should I wait or should I let him? Because he's recording. I can see him recording.
2: Okay, let's wait for him.
1: Okay, we're waiting for JP. JP, hurry up, bro. Hurry up. This is airtime you are wasting. But the reason why we're waiting for JP, you will hear now. JP has the best. Okay, here he is. JP's got one of the best dad jokes. Okay, cool. Let's see what JP has to say. Yo, someone is calling us. Here's JP.
3: Okay. I'm going to be safe, guys. Why couldn't the bicycle stand up by itself? Because it was too tired.
2: Oh my gosh. Wow.
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1: FM. It looks like it is a busy Wednesday, Adora.
2: Yeah.
1: Shall we jump back into the class?
2: Let's get it, bro.
1: We have someone that wants to stay anonymous, and this is what they have to say.
3: They just mentioned about the high rent. I agree with her. It's also an issue for me, but my client actually is with the banks. With SMEs, you invest everything into that business. Now, there comes a time this business need to be left. It has its own growing pace, which is time consuming. You must give it time. And some of us, we get frustrated, but then you go to the banks. You ask for financial assistance because they have this nice advertisements that, oh, we support SME businesses for growth and what. The problem is, if you go to them, you hear this nice advertisement, then you must take your whole closet for them to assist with financial, to assist you financially.
1: Yo, it is a lot. It is a lot. We do have another caller. Good morning.
4: Morning, Mox. How are you?
1: Ah, Big Mox is out here, man.
4: I can feel it. Listen here, Adora, how are you?
2: I'm fine, how are you?
4: I'm super. Guys, I want to clear these people. It's winter, and let's all just buy our own sugar, coffee, and milk. This sentence of a senior, someone coming to ask for sugar, and you are getting really a lot, man, compared to what I get. And every time you just deal with your fam, don't you have milk, don't you have sugar, don't you have water? Can we all just buy our own nonsense, man?
2: To be asked for milk and sugar by a senior.
1: Thank you, madam, for your class.
4: But everyone. Like, literally, everyone.
2: Thank you so much for your class. Love, it's the way she's laughing.
1: It's a love, bro. The love.
2: It's so funny.
1: That love is not from here, bro.
2: Yeah.
1: We keep going, though.
2: Yeah,
1: we have a busy morning.
2: Let's go.
1: We have Norman in the building saying, KPI, guys, KPI, I clock KPI. Why can't we pay cash for our parking
2: and
1: have to pay extra if we can't pay by card? Can we report this issue somewhere? Hoga.
2: I wanted to scream when I heard that because it's so triggering, bro.
1: Bro,
2: I had a fight with one of these KPI people, bro. I had to go pray on my knees and ask God for forgiveness for my ill-manneredness.
1: Sister.
2: Yo.
1: We were at this hotel. I will not mention names. These KPI people were there. When we came into the building, that, you know, the machine that opens the gate for you, that gives you a card, was not working. So the madam just said, no, it's fine. Just go in. We said, okay, cool. We entered. We spent like an hour and 30 minutes in the hotel. We came out. For the KPI lady to say, no, you must give me the card so you can open the gate for you. So I'm saying, you told us there's no card. The machine is not working. You know what she says? Because there is no card, you must pay 100. Before I become just...
2: Oh, my soul.
1: Shibanga is in the beginning saying, JP wants to be doing 120 kilometers on the bypass. Nah, my class is for JB. Kudos to the colleagues for slowing down traffic on the bypass.
2: No, guys.
1: So we can...
2: Guys.
1: Karenge.
2: It's called a bypass.
1: Uh-huh.
2: Bypass means you are passing by.
1: Yes.
2: Yeah? You're not standing by. You are passing by. Okay? And there is a speed limit as well as a minimum speed for a bypass.
1: For a bypass.
2: So me, I'm clad you back.
1: You are clad back.
2: I care.
1: Yeah, you're clad back. We do have Kavena in the building.
2: Morning,
1: guys. I want to clad these MDs and CEOs who give people jobs without them going through interviews. Hooters. HRs are not even aware of these people brought in anymore. They come see net a new colleague. Chele S. Kalam.
2: Colleague.
1: Learn to follow protocol, man. Jealous, kill him.

0: She said,
1: ah, that's when I fell through.
0: She said it again. She said it again. Bahar Kanjele Rera. Yeah, that's it. That's Cla- it. Cla, CEOs, you have been clad by Kavena. All right, the Cla is loading up. I think we have someone here with a dad joke. But it's a
2: my dad joke.
0: It's a dad joke. We'll revisit your dad joke when we do come back. Mundu is here. I had the same issue at that hotel. Yeah.
1: Yeah, we all know where it is.
0: Yeah, we know that hotel.
1: We know her.
0: Hi.
1: Sinew.
0: Sinew. Mm. And that is a full wrap of today's Cla Wednesday. You people did not spare anyone, from the CEOs to the city.
1: To the music manager.
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2: 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We'll be in your company all the way until 10. The show is not over. It's the first half clocking out at exactly 8 o'clock. That is for the 8 o'clock news. And we did notice that our news has not been behaving very well. And we're really trying across the clock, that is, to update that and make sure that you get the right version of it, okay? But for now, I think the 8 o'clock one is definitely ready. If anything, you should be hearing just that right here on 99 FM. Now I'm trying to open the program. You know what? Got it. Let's get into the news.
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3: It's Wednesday, the 3rd of June, and I'm Tonata Kavila with your 8 a.m. news. Government has announced long-awaited relief for pensioners with a once-off 300 Namibia dollar back pay set for July as the 100 Namibia dollar pension increase finally comes into effect. Finance Ministry spokesperson Wilson Chikoto says the payment dates back to April, while monthly grants will return to 1,700 Namibia dollars starting August.

0: And Valda Matthews filed the following report.
1: The increase applies exclusively to pensioners and excludes recipients of other social grants. This includes disability grant, maintenance, vulnerable, orphan support, and beneficiaries of the consolidated basic income grant. According to Shikoto, the delayed implementation was due to the budget approval process, which required the budget to be debated, passed into law, and gazetted before the increase could be effected. NDP leader Martin Lukato argues that while pensioners deserve higher grants, other beneficiaries who currently receive as little as 350 Namibian dollar should also receive meaningful increase.
0: The High Court has issued guidance ahead of the rollout of Namibia's new no-fault divorce system under the Dissolution of Marriage Act effective today. The reform removes fault requirements with irretrievable breakdown now the only ground for divorce. Deputy Director of Public Relations at the Office of the Judiciary, Victoria Hango, says the change will simplify proceedings and reduce conflict.
2: Persons intending to institute divorce proceedings are encouraged to acquaint themselves carefully with the provisions of the DOMA, the rules of the High Court issued by the judge president, and any other legal legislations relevant to legal proceedings. The DOMA replaces the previous fault-based divorce systems with a modern no-fault divorce system founded on the single ground of irretrievable breakdown of marriage. The judge president has issued a separate rules of court regulating the manner in which divorce proceedings are to be conducted under the new dispensation.
0: South African President Cyril Ramaphosa says the presidency will focus on improving coordination across government to drive economic growth, create jobs, and reduce poverty. He tabled the presidency's budget vote for the 2026-27 period in Parliament, outlining his office's role in aligning state entities to ensure better delivery of national priorities.
3: The presidency ensures that the efforts of departments, our provinces, and municipalities and social partners are coordinated, are focused, and are directed towards the achievement of our developmental objectives.
0: Ramaphosa is currently facing calls for impeachment over the Palapala matter. Staying with heads of state, Zimbabwe's government has introduced a bill to parliament that would extend President Emmerson Mnangagwa's term by 2 years to 2030, despite criticism from a fractured opposition and some veterans of the country's liberation war. Reuters reports the draft legislation will be debated on Wednesday at a second reading in parliament. Mnangagwa, who is 83, is meant to step down in 2028 after serving 2 5-year terms as head of state, but his supporters want to change the constitution to extend presidential terms from 5 to 7 years. And the United Nations says the escalation of hostilities in Lebanon underscores the need for a diplomatic solution to end the cycle of violence. Israel and Iranian-backed military group Hezbollah have continued attacks despite accepting a U.S. plan to stop hostilities. Since March, 3,412 people have been killed in the strikes in Lebanon. U.N. spokesperson Stefan Dujarric.
4: Israeli warnings of imminent strikes on Beirut's southern suburbs are deeply concerning and have heightened fear and uncertainty among the population in Lebanon. We reiterate that civilians and civilian infrastructure must not be targeted. We urge all actors to respect the cessation of hostilities and avoid further escalation.
0: You can find all these stories and much more on our website, featuremedianews.com.na. 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
6: Now for the current economic conditions, that is as it stands. Time is studio 8:05 in here. The US dollar 16.28, British pound 21.91, and the euro 18.93. Gold $4,463 US dollars per fine ounce. Brent crude at $6.96 US dollars per barrel.
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6: As alluded to you earlier, the cold conditions are expected alongside some rain that is in the southern part. So please take the necessary precautions.

0: Then we got 7, Wolfishbay 12, Sokobund 11, Rundu 11, Onkudivandango Shakati at 8, Katima Mulilo 6, and Grootfontein at 5 degrees Celsius.
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0: Let's have a good time. It is 99 FM and we love to give you nothing but good vibes. Thank you so much to each and every one of you for your contributions. That is on the... Yeah, there we go. That is on the Cloud Wednesday for this morning. Just in case you missed it, the AM Rush alongside the 99 family wrote a song yesterday and it's called Winter.

And that is the song, y'all. If you didn't catch the wave yesterday, please make sure, hopefully on Tuesday, if we remember. And if we don't, you should remind us, ne? But if we remember, we will definitely be doing this again next week. We'll give you a song title. We'll give you one or two lines. And then the rest of you must write the rest of the song. And that is absolutely what 99 is about. All the fun stuff. Here's Mafiki Zolo on 99 FM.

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0: 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Rwanda's Kagame and French counterpart inaugurate genocide memorial in Paris, and World Meteorological Organization issues warning over hotter temperatures and extreme weather.
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0: And that is Ba Wizzy in the Beninging with To All the Mamas. If you're a mama right now, put your hands in the air. We're celebrating you today, but I guess we're celebrating the dads a little bit more because Father's Day is here, man. And I have a beef with the moms, bro, because every time when it's Father's Day, then you will get those ones that say, shout out to me for being the only father in my son's life. Oh, we love you either way, man. Book Mooks in the Door Easy in the Beninging. Oh, I love that song so much. But there's another one in the building, Shekinah. But some people always say, no, it's Shekinah. But hey, I'm going to go with Shekinah. She's in the Beninging. But before we do, we've got business news to let you know what's happening. For all my business folks, it's time to put on the suit and tie.
1: Encouraging economic growth. Biz News.
2: 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The Namibian Competition Commission has approved Chinese-owned CNNC Overseas Limited's 321.5

0: $5 million acquisition of a 45% stake in Bannerman Energy Limited, which owns 95% of the Etango Uranium Project. That's according to local publisher Namibia Mining and Energy. The approval clears hurdles for potential final investment approval later this year. Then S&P Global Ratings warned on Tuesday that rising oil prices from the Middle East crisis pose a growing risk to South Africa's consumer-led economy, even as the fiscal consolidation push remains broadly on track. The Spar Group's shares plunged nearly 15% after a poor trading update, wiping out almost 20 years of gains as the stock fell to levels last seen during the 2008 financial crisis. Could this be a warning? The retailer says headline earnings for the first 6 months to March of the year will be down between 50 and 60% compared to the same period last year. And Paramount Skydance has applied for European Union antitrust approval for its proposed $110 billion acquisition of Warner Bros. Discovery. The EU regulator will decide by 7 July whether to approve the deal, impose conditions, or launch a full investigation. The takeover would combine two major entertainment giants, but has drawn criticism over potential job losses in Hollywood. Taking a look at your latest financial indicators, the Namibia dollar is trading at 16.23 to the US dollar, 21.86 to the euro, and 1888 to the British pound. Gold is trading at $4,492 US dollars, 63 a fine ounce, while Brent crude oil costs $94.98 a barrel. I'm Tonata Kavila. Stay tuned for more updates.
1: It is still the Do Easy, Big Mooks in the Benining as we're creeping up on 8:35, but we still have good music coming up because Beyonce is in the Benining with one of my favorite songs, that is Irreplaceable. Is this woman truly irreplaceable? Well, her album Lemonade tells us that she's not.

0: Beyonce is irreplaceable. It is 99 FM. It is the AM rush. 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
1: It's Wednesday, the 3rd of June, and I'm Tonata Kadila with your 9 a.m. news. Investment research firm Siminis Storm Securities has named First Rand Namibia as the banking sector's strongest performer, driven by growth in low-cost retail deposits and lower funding costs. In its latest financial market research report, Siminis Storm said that Standard Bank Namibia has become increasingly reliant on wholesale funding following a drop in customer deposits, while the Capricorn Group is facing constraints.
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0: The man, the myth, the legend himself, them girls, them sugar. We do have an amazing person in the beginning. Good morning, good morning. How are you?
1: Good morning.
0: Can you please tell our listeners who you are?
1: My name is Eunice Pobanu, and I'm so excited to be here.
0: She's really excited.
1: Oh my gosh.
0: Eunice is your content creator, aspiring content creator, yes. What is it about content you love?
1: I feel like what I love mostly about content is when what gets me excited about it is when I post and I see how many people are engaging in it and how many likes I'm getting. Like, you know, that's what I love.
0: So it's the thrill, actually.
1: It's the thrill. It's what keeps me going.
0: It's the thrill. It's that posting and then everyone is commenting in the comment section.
1: Yes.
0: Now, what do you hope to take away from content?
1: I hope that, like, one day, you know, I meet, like, people who actually want to, like, you know, want to get content out of me, like, you know, on weddings. They're like, oh, can you please shoot our video?
0: Wow.
1: Or, like, I want to actually go that far one day and, like, maybe make, like, vacation videos with my friends.
0: Come
1: or
0: on
1: something.
0: Now.
1: You know, that keeps people talking.
0: She's inside the content bubble and inside the content world. And hopefully in the future, you will hear the name and remember the name.
1: Yeah.
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3: It's Wednesday, the 3rd of June, and I'm Tonata Kavila with your 9 a.m. news. Investment research firm Siminis Storm Securities has named First Rand Namibia as the banking sector's strongest performer, driven by growth in low-cost retail deposits and lower funding costs. In its latest financial market research report, Siminis Storm said that Standard Bank Namibia has become increasingly reliant on wholesale funding following a drop in customer deposits, while the Capricorn Group is facing constraints on lending due to a high loan-to-deposit ratio. Head of Investment at Siminis Storm, Max Ricks.
4: What is changing is the operating environment. The easy support from the previous cycle fading, and that means funding quality, credit discipline, cost control now matter much.

0: more on deposits. I wouldn't frame this as a broad sector problem, and I would also not frame it as a weakness of Standard Bank. The bank remains a very well-run bank with a strong profitability, improving asset quality. The specific point we highlight is that its consumer deposits declined by 4.5% in 2025. So our conclusion, Namibia's banking sector is sound, but the next phase will be about simple balance sheet growth and more about the quality of deposits.
1: French President Emmanuel Macron and his Rwandan counterpart Paul Kagame have inaugurated a memorial in Paris to honor the victims of the 1994 genocide against the Tutsis in Rwanda. In May of 2021, during a visit to Rwanda, Macron had recognized his country's responsibility in the Rwandan genocide and said he hoped for forgiveness, seeking to reset relations after years of Rwandan accusations that France was complicit in the 1994 slaughter of an estimated 800,000 people, mostly ethnic Tutsis. However, according to Reuters, Macron stopped short of issuing a formal apology. The World Meteorological Organization has confirmed the onset of El Niño, warning it could drive hotter temperatures and more extreme weather worldwide. The WMO's Secretary General, Professor Celeste Saulo, has advised countries to invest in early warning systems to help communities prepare.
2: El Niño conditions are developing in the tropical Pacific and are expected to influence weather and climate patterns around the world in the month ahead. This update matters because El Niño is a major driver of global weather and climate patterns. A warmer ocean adds heat and moisture to the climate system, which can serve to worsen climate extremes, including heat waves and heavy rainfall. We understand El Niño. We can prepare much better for El Niño, thanks to science and to the investment of many countries to be well prepared. But on top of El Niño, you have extreme events. And those extreme events are requiring more and more.
1: And finally, the National Arts Council of Namibia has approved funding for three projects under the National Arts Fund. The recipients are Dina Hiakaere, who specializes in craft in the Omaheke region, Manda Gabriel and Friends in concert from Komas region, and Ongoma Music Awards, a multidisciplinary arts team from the Oshana region. The council says the National Arts Fund supports the development of contemporary and traditional arts for artists in underserved communities. Congratulations are in order to the recipients. You can find all these stories and much more on our website, futuremedianews.com.na. Future Media News, independent, accurate, and on time.
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5: And now for the current temperatures. As across the country, Windhoek slightly warming up at a current degree of 10 degrees Celsius. Swakopmund at 13, Wolfish Bay at 12, Kitmanshoop at 12, Ongwediva-Ondangwa, Oshakati, aka Triple O's at 10 degrees. And finally, all the way in Rundu at 14 degrees Celsius.
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3: 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I'm telling you, with this one, there's no shortcuts. 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There's no one can do it for you. You have to do it. 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It's for you to go beyond your limits and discover what you're truly capable of. So because of growth, doesn't happen when you're sitting in your comfort zone. It happens when you choose to take on the challenges. Limited entries available. 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

0: In the headlines, investment research firm ranks FirstRand Namibia as leading banking performer. Rwanda's Kagame and French counterpart inaugurate genocide memorial in Paris, and World Meteorological Organization issues warning over hotter temperatures and extreme weather.
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0: Competition Commission has approved Chinese-owned CNNC Overseas Limited's $321.5 million acquisition of a 45% stake in Bannerman Energy Limited, which owns 95% of the Etango Uranium Project. That's according to local publisher Namibia Mining and Energy. The approval clears hurdles for potential final investment approval later this year. Then S&P Global Ratings warned on Tuesday that rising oil prices from the Middle East crisis pose a growing risk to South Africa's consumer-led economy, even as the fiscal consolidation push remains broadly on track. The SPAR Group's shares plunged nearly 15% after a poor trading update, wiping out almost 20 years of gains as the stock fell to levels last seen during the 2008 financial crisis. Could this be a warning? The retailer says headline earnings for the first 6 months to March of the year will be down between 50 and 60% compared to the same period last year. And Paramount Skydance has applied for European Union antitrust approval for its proposed $110 billion acquisition of Warner Bros. Discovery. The EU regulator will decide by 7 July whether to approve the deal, impose conditions, or launch a full investigation. The takeover would combine two major entertainment giants, but has drawn criticism over potential job losses in Hollywood. Taking a look at your latest financial indicators, the Namibia dollar is trading at 16.23 to the US dollar, 21.86 to the euro, and 1888 to the British pound. Gold is trading at $4,492 US dollars, 63 a fine ounce, while Brent crude oil costs $94.98 a barrel. I'm Tonata Kavila. Stay tuned for more updates.
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1: Yeah. 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

0: Robin Thicke, Lost Without You. It is 99 FM, the AM Rush. Time in studio is 9:48, and we're about to wrap this up and pass on the baton that is to Shantae from The Crossover. But before we do that, there's still a couple of things we got to talk about, and one of them is the Something Real event that's happening at Stratos Avani on 13th June. That is next week, Friday. This is a night of 90s and 2000s R&B, hip-hop, and Kwaito with APL, Ludima Dreamer, Fine Tune, and DJ Mas Kitia. 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

0: Shandae is going to be put on to the radio.
1: In seconds. I just heard, let's put Shandae on.
2: And yes, she is. Welcome, Shantae.
3: Hi.
2: We haven't spoken to you in a very long time, Adia.
1: Yeah, no, we haven't. I mean, we've spoken, but we haven't spoken.
2: Girl.
1: Yeah.
0: Yeah, we've spoken, but we haven't spoken on air like this before.
1: Yeah.
0: How are you?
1: Out of 10, I'm at a 4.
0: That's pretty low.
1: Yeah.
2: What's your favorite food?
0: Ice cream.
2: No.
0: Lasagna.
1: Ice cream.
2: Mm. Are you for real?
1: Very important.
2: Okay, so I'm going to
0: She's giving an ice cream girly, bro.
2: I'm going. No, she's not. She's giving broccoli and tomatoes
0: and avocado.
1: Listen, guys.
0: Avocado. You definitely give it avocado.
1: See, that's you can't be dark skinned or from the black community and be like, I love broccoli. I love me some broccoli with mushroom. They're going to judge you. And that's why I would never say that. I'll buy it, but I'll never say it.
2: Girl.
0: Guys, I don't know what is it about avocado, but go ahead.
1: No, so, I call it Vaseline, by the way.
2: Two things happened.
1: Today.
2: Yeah. Okay. One yesterday, one today.
0: Okay.
2: Telecom CEO resigned. And he's getting another job there in another country.
1: That was a comment I saw and I was like, yo. Yeah, I saw it in the comment section. Ozala. That came to my mind.
2: Another one is divorce has become easier
0: yes.
2: for people. Do you think that's a good thing?

0: I am such a I want to get in the details type of person.
1: Okay.
0: I want to know what's the difference now.
1: The difference now is the process doesn't require you to prove that there was adultery committed in the marriage.
2: You don't need a lawyer.
1: You don't need a lawyer anymore to go fight for you. You can go fight for yourself.
2: Witnesses.
1: Witnesses.
2: Evidence. Yeah. Cameras.
0: See, the, hack his this phone. Is the thing.
2: Paper trail.
0: Right. Okay, Monks, we get
1: okay.
0: it.
1: Yeah.
0: Yeah,
1: we invested. Yeah.
0: Yeah. Yeah. See, for me, it's always been the theory that people feel like marriage is a trap.
1: Yeah.
0: It's not that marriage is a trap. It's that divorce kept people there.
1: Mm.
0: And so if it makes it easier for somebody to get out of a situation because the process is better, let's be there.
1: Okay. And in conclusion, I will add and say, yo, there's 2 minutes. Can we might just finish the 2 minutes before the news? Mox, are you fine? You are.
2: I'm thinking. Yeah, you're not here, I'm thinking like maybe the suggestion, I'm not sure, was it you or someone when we had the conversation around this topic that said marriage should have like renewable licenses. Like if you do not renew
1: it. Like a license.
2: Yeah, like if you don't renew it in 4 years, it's expired. Meaning the two of you can walk away.
1: Mm.
2: If you choose to renew it, then it's renewed again.
0: I see how there's a man out there who's like, nope, I'm probably going to have a woman who might want to have a party because we're renewing something and that's more money coming out of the pocket.
2: Ah, true facts.
0: So I can see that.
2: Like, I think renew it, bro. Mm. Let it be like a license.
0: Yo.
2: Renew it. And what you can also do is it can have an automatic renew clause. So every 4 years, you get 30 days to go decide.
1: But some people are driving with expired car licenses, bro.
2: No.
1: Like for 2 years. Hear me out.
2: Like, let me make this quick. For example, we are married and then the 4 year come and then option to renew. If you don't go in that 30 days.
1: To cancel it,
2: it automatically renews.
1: Okay. All right.
2: Does that make sense?
1: I'm saying is, as we now get into the future media news, that is always independent, accurate, and on time, depending on the day.
2: Emphasis on the accurate.
1: I mean, if with the times we're in now, with the reasons why people are getting married, we might just as well make divorce easy. That's my conclusion.
2: Yeah. Get divorced, people, is the best way to go. You know, get divorced right now.
0: Huh?
2: What happened?
1: Says the one who will be thrown with a shoe, my dear, if he comes home and says, I want a divorce.
2: It's time to hand it over to Shantae. Shantae is in charge with the crossover.
3: 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Independent, accurate, and on time.
4: It's Wednesday, the 3rd of June, and I'm Tonata Kavila with your 10 a.m. news. Investment research firm Siminis Storm Securities has named First Rand Namibia as the banking sector's strongest performer, driven by growth in low-cost retail deposits and lower funding costs. In its latest financial market research report, Siminis Storm said that Standard Bank Namibia has become increasingly reliant on wholesale funding following a drop in customer deposits, while the Capricorn Group is facing constraints on lending due to a high loan-to-deposit ratio. Head of Investment at Siminis Storm, Max Ricks.
5: What is changing is the operating environment. The easy support from the previous cycle fading, and that means funding quality, credit discipline, and cost control now matter much more. On deposits, I wouldn't frame this as a broad sector problem, and I would also not frame it as a weakness of Standard Bank. The bank remains a very well-run bank with a strong profitability, improving asset quality. The specific point we highlight is that its consumer deposits declined by 4.5% in 2025. So our conclusion, Namibia's banking sector is sound, but the next phase will be about simple balance sheet growth and more about the quality of deposits.
4: French President Emmanuel Macron and his Rwandan counterpart Paul Kagame have inaugurated a memorial in Paris to honor the victims of the 1994 genocide against the Tutsis in Rwanda. In May of 2021, during a visit to Rwanda, Macron had recognized his country's responsibility in the Rwandan genocide and said he hoped for forgiveness, seeking to reset relations after years of Rwandan accusations that France was complicit in the 1994 slaughter of an estimated 800,000 people, mostly ethnic Tutsis. However, according to Reuters, Macron stopped short of issuing a formal apology. World Meteorological

0: Meteorological Organization has confirmed the onset of El Nino, warning it could drive hotter temperatures and more extreme weather worldwide. The WMO's Secretary General, Professor Celeste Saulo, has advised countries to invest in early warning systems to help communities prepare.
1: El Nino conditions are developing in the tropical Pacific and are expected to influence weather and climate patterns around the world in the month ahead. This update matters because El Nino is a major driver of global weather and climate patterns. A warmer ocean adds heat and moisture to the climate system, which can serve to worsen climate extremes, including heat waves and heavy rainfall. We understand El Nino. We can prepare much better for El Nino thanks to science and to the investment of many countries to be well prepared. But on top of El Nino, you have extreme events. And those extreme events are requiring more and more.
0: And finally, the National Arts Council of Namibia has approved funding for three projects under the National Arts Fund. The recipients are Dina Hiakaere, who specializes in craft in the Omaheke region, Manda Gabriel and Friends in concert from Komas region, and Ongoma Music Awards, a multidisciplinary arts team from the Oshana region. The council says the National Arts Fund supports the development of contemporary and traditional arts for artists in underserved communities. Congratulations are in order to the recipients. You can find all these stories and much more on our website, futuremedianews.com.na. Future Media News, independent, accurate, and on time.
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0: The Namibia dollar is trading against the US dollar at $16.29, against the euro at $18.93, while trading against the Great British pound at $21.93. For your commodities, gold currently trading at $4,457.22 per fine ounce, and Brent crude oil trading at $96 per barrel.
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0: And now taking a look at what the temperatures are like right now in Namibia. That's for the 3rd of June. Swakopmund, partly cloudy right now at 14 degrees Celsius. The central parts of Windhoek much cooler at 12 degrees. And for Rundu, as well as Ungwediva, it is currently 18 degrees Celsius.
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Yes, it is real. It's time for you and I to hang out until 2 p.m. Welcome to the crossover. That is Casey and Jojo, a 99 FM. Before this, we had Mux and Adora. That's on the AM Rush. And of course, speaking into that is a divorce. Oh, you know, there's a number of things I'm actually going to be breaking down in details when it comes to that. That is specifically tomorrow. But that's also because there's so many details I think are being treated as on the surface, you know. But you need to stay curious about that in the meantime. As for today, in this very moment, I will be sharing with you our How to Do It segment coming up. That's at 10:45 in this hour. But also, what day is this day? The 3rd of June? I'll tell you about it.

0: yalo na kangoro ina kutoka omwa wanje wanje ishewe mpito.
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0: That's Mario with How Do I Breathe, 99FM. And tell you what, that could be somebody also in a situation where the cold winter nights have them asking, how do I even live through this cold? How do I survive it? One thing for sure is that our winters can be tough. 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Now, this is your moment to actually make a difference. 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

That's Case with Missing You and 99 FM. Many of us, for us, riding a bicycle without training wheels is the very first challenging physical activity we ever learn how to master. And that goes in line with what I want to talk about today, World Bicycle Day. Now, for some, you might actually see some bruises to date that show the art of mastery in terms of cycling. For others, it has gone up a notch. It has become a hobby and perhaps a career path. And for some, yeah, you just never went back on that bicycle. Maybe didn't even attempt at all. But for those who actually have gotten onto it one way or another, or you that's thinking about actually trying it out, today is one of those days where bicycles get the spotlight, right? Getting your first bicycle and learning how to ride it is a rite of passage for almost all of us. Despite the marks as well as the scabs from the falling, you know, while you're learning, it's really a memory we always cherish. Bicycles are, I think it's one of those things where the active side of one also is ignited. You may notice that some people may not be athletes like that, but, you know, cycling is their thing. And when I speak of athletes, I mean like they're not your track runners or long distance runners. They don't do no javelin, no high jump, long jump, but get them on a bicycle and they are in what a child would have or feel like in a toy store. Now, the United Nations established this day for many reasons. As basic as it is, the impact of the bicycle on society is quite

0: transformative. Even the poorest people get access to basic transport with the bicycle. Now, it all started when the US-based Professor Lazek Sibelisky initiated a grassroots campaign with the sociology class that is really to promote a UN resolution that would then designate a day for the advocacy and celebration of the humble bicycle all over the world. And then in 2015, Sibelisky dedicated himself to an academic project exploring bicycles and their roles in, you know, development. And then his project catapulted into a massive movement that was backed by Sustainable Mobility for All. And it eventually resulted in a dedicated international day that was set by the United Nations for the promotion of bicycling. Now, later that, or a few years later, on the 12th of April in 2018, the resolution declaring June 3rd as World Bicycle Day was unanimously adopted by 193 member states of the UN General Assembly. Now, the day in itself goes with, you know, so many things. I know Namibia had also initiated bicycle lanes. Namibia has part of its initiatives also looking into cycling. That's also, I know that there's the Desert Dash, the Net Bank, I think. Yeah. And so many other initiatives that look into that. Funny enough, a few days ago, I was talking to a Yango driver who said cycling was pretty much his thing, but it never really went all that far. At least at some point, he ended up having to join the Yango business to sustain his love for cycling. And having gone in as far as doing that in other countries, he wants to continue with it, but the nature of it was so expensive and the support from the country was possibly not as much as he would have wanted. And him pivoting onto now getting onto the Yango business also kind of influenced the way he moved with regard to the trainings were now affected, you know, and he became a father, so things also changed. He lost his job. He was one of those people that were retrenched in during COVID. And, you know, it's been a struggle for him to get back. So it, you know, in some countries, when you think about it, it's really like the primary means of transport. In actual fact, some countries have more bicycles than cars. I know countries like Finland, Norway, you know, they have bicycles really at the center of things. At some point, Paris, if I'm not mistaken, had also been looking at having certain parts of the city just be for bicycles only. You know, so it's probably one of the things that you can look at as, you know, an affordable way or means of transport. But the cultures around the usage globally, that looks very, very different. But that's as I got to share with you what day is it. And that is me sharing in on the fact that it is World Bicycle Day today. So, yep. Have you ever gotten back onto riding a bicycle or have you taken it up a notch and possibly took it into a career of some sort? We'll talk about that on our WhatsApp. Keep your eyes on there. For now, we've got your future media news headlines.
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0: That's you at a wedding party, having the best time of your life. 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Basically, that's how you get to enter. Winners will be announced live on the air.
1: Wait. You actually sent that voice note?
2: Yeah. And you want us to mind our own business? Not a chance.
1: Nah. We're judging you properly.
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1: And me, Frozen. Where you send the wildest Namibian stories.
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1: Awkward dates, messy situations, that one friend.
2: Yeah, we want to hear it all.

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1: Meet Jim.
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1: Jim is extremely good looking.
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1: Recently, Jim realized he might need glasses.
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Cool J99FM featuring Emery and that one titled Paradise. You're still with me, Shantae, on The Crossover. And it is that time on the show where we get into our How to Do It segment. A segment proudly brought to you by Rietfontein, 40 years, a legacy of flavor. Now, today we are looking at...

0: exploring practical ways to work smarter, live better, and also just think differently. Okay, we're looking at how to avoid the efficiency trap. Now, we're constantly told to be more productive, work faster, do more, cut waste, save time. Efficiency sounds like a good thing, and often it is, don't get me wrong. But psychologists and workplace researchers are increasingly warning that when efficiency becomes the goal rather than a tool, it can actually make us less effective, also resulting in us being less creative and even less satisfied. So, how do you avoid the efficiency trap? That's what you're asking, right? Well, first, you need to understand what the trap is. The efficiency trap happens when we become so focused on speed and optimism that we actually lose sight of what really matters. We start measuring success by how quickly we complete tasks instead of really just looking at the quality of our thinking, our relationships, or even the value we're creating. Think about it. Have you ever spent time finding a faster way to do something that didn't really need doing in the first place, or even rush through a conversation, a project, or even a meal just to get to the next item on your list? That's the trap I'm talking about. And so here's how you get to avoid it. The first step is to ask whether the task needs to be done, not just whether it can be done faster. Okay? Before optimizing a process, ask yourself, does this activity contribute to a meaningful outcome? If not, eliminating it may be better than speeding it up. Step two would be to protect time for thinking. Not every minute needs to be filled. Some of our best ideas emerge during pauses, reflection, and even just moments that appear unproductive, honestly. Creativity often needs space, not speed. The third step is to focus on effectiveness before efficiency. See, being effective means doing the right things. Being efficient means doing things quickly. The order actually matters. There's no benefits in becoming highly efficient at pursuing the wrong goal, if you ask me. So that is something you need to be very, very wary about. And then you want to leave room for flexibility. Many experts actually argue that organizations and individuals can become too lean. When every minute is scheduled and every resource is allocated, there's no capacity left to respond to unexpected opportunities or even challenges. And sometimes resilience comes from having a little extra time, a little extra energy, or even just some options available. And finally, the fifth step is to remember the human factor, right? Whether you're using technology, managing a team, or organizing your own life, don't sacrifice connection, learning, or personal growth by simply having that situation of wanting whatever that needs to be done to be completed. The most valuable aspects of life are often the least efficient. So next time you're tempted to ask, how can I do this faster? Try asking a question that's a little different. How can I do this better? Because success isn't always about moving faster, by the way. Sometimes it's about making sure you're moving in the right direction. And that's what I had for you today for our How to Do It segment. Get to join us tomorrow for yet another way of learning how to do it. This segment was finally brought to you by Red Fontaine, 40 years, a legacy of flavor.
1: So there are flavors that refresh, and there's that one that refreshes to the core, bruh. No fuss.

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1: Temperatures drop and suddenly everyone's got blanket commitments, but your living room floor has seen enough of your solo dance moves. It's time. 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
2: 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A tribute to the unstoppable spirit

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Before we get into I Lovely with that one titled I Know, I'd quickly want to let you know on what you have been asking for in terms of a little light of some sort. Are you a wedding vendor with big dreams? Are you? Well, the Namibia Annual Wedding Expo and Summit 2026 and the Tourism Board want you on the floor. 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
1: It's Wednesday, the 3rd of June, and I'm Tonata Kadila with your 11 a.m. news. Telecom Namibia's newly appointed board of directors, whose tenure comes into effect today, will have the task of appointing an interim or substantive chief executive officer. This follows the resignation of the national telecommunications operator CEO Stanley Shanapinda, who steps down on 30 June. Eric Mahunduru reports.
2: Regarding the said board appointments and Shanapinda's successor, the company's head of corporate communications and public relations, Nomvula Kambinda, said information regarding Telecom's leadership continuity and interim arrangement will be communicated in due course. Addressing the AGM on Monday, Information and Communications Minister Emma Theophilus called on the company to develop a sustainable business model that will enable it to operate profitably while continuing to provide quality services to the public. She also assured Telecom of the ministry's continued support in helping them to regain and strengthen their reputation as a reliable service provider.
1: In South Africa, the ANC Youth League says it is

0: honoring the fearless spirit of the 1976 generation who stood against injustice and fought for better education. The 16th of June marks 50 years since the Soweto uprising, when thousands of students protested against Bantu education and the imposition of Afrikaans in schools. Spokesperson Cindy Siwe Skippers.
1: The NCU fleet believes that the most fitting tribute to the youth of 1976 is the advancement of a meaningful economic emancipation for young people. We therefore continue to advocate for quality education, skills development, industrialization, entrepreneurship support, job creation, greater access to economic opportunities for the youth.
0: Still on education, the deadline set by the Namibia National Students Organization, NANSO, for outstanding student funding payments expires today. NANSO had given the Ministry of Education and the Student Financial Assistance Fund until today to resolve the matter. NANSO President Dorothy Anangolo says student funding remains a national priority, and Hungary's Prime Minister Péter Magyar says his government is working to rebuild relations with key European partners after years of tensions with some EU capitals. The effort comes as Budapest seeks closer cooperation across the bloc, Pablo Gutierrez reports.
2: Hungary's Prime Minister Péter Magyar said his government is holding bilateral talks with leaders in Germany, France, and Ireland this week as part of a broader push to strengthen Hungary's position in Europe. The Prime Minister said restoring trust with European partners is a priority after years of disputes between Budapest and Brussels under former Prime Minister Viktor Orban. He added that stronger political and economic ties could help Hungary attract investment and support economic growth. The diplomatic outreach follows Magyar's recent meetings with European leaders and negotiations with the European Commission over billions of euros in frozen EU funds. Pablo Gutierrez, Budapest.
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4: And of course, taking a look at what the temperatures are like right here in the land of the brave for the 3rd of June on Guediva, currently at 22 degrees Celsius, pretty much warmer than the coastal side of things. Swakopmund and Walvis Bay at 15 degrees Celsius with a partly cloudy condition. And out in, that is the central parts, Windhoek, skies are hazy, but also 15 degrees Celsius.
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It's Girl Level with this one titled Amouche. It basically means all of you. It's a proudly Namibian gem by the former girl group that's now known as solo artist Tea, as well as Frida. Back in the day, they were Girl Level, right? Now, tell you what. In this hour, I've got a little something for you, okay? And that goes with a little boost for your day. Maybe you're going through something that just seems to be like grey cloud lingering. Maybe it's a project that has you feeling a little stuck. Maybe it's a creative block. Maybe life is just not going the way you want it to go. I've got your jump starter coming up in a bit, where we give your day a little bit of the kick it needs, a little bit of the just a little something, a little spark in the day that you might require, the little push that you also need to just get onto whatever else is staring at you to complete. That is what's going to be coming up in a bit. But first, we've got Neo with this one titled Can We Chill?

You can feel it in the air, can you? That's Phil Collins with that Jam 99 FM. And it is time for our Jump Starter, probably brought to you by Your Perfect Portion, now available in 500 gram everyday yogurt. I want to talk to you about productive boredom. I know you want to debate me on it. Don't wait. Let me just get into what I want to say first, and then we'll get into the debate. See, you need to view boredom not as a problem to be solved, but you got to look at it as a resource to be utilized. Rather than asking, or rather seeking, to run away from boredom, you want to discover all you can learn from it and what you can do with it. There are plenty of experiences much worse than boredom. Many of them, ironically, the result of attempts to escape boredom. Now, these include, you know, scrolling endlessly through the internet loop. That's one. Gorging on a factory-produced sort of junk food. That's another. I mean, I could go on and on. Now, instead of something to fear and avoid, boredom actually gives you the opportunity to exist in a highly creative and authentic state. Now, when you're not surrounded by stimulation, you can connect more deeply to your thoughts as well as your feelings and your spirit too. Now, rather than being instructed what to think or how to feel, you can actually discover how you truly think and what you actually truly feel. Then you can also devise creative ways to act on who you are. And that goes in as far as what you care about. See, times of boredom are actually rich with potential. Yet, they also challenge you to acknowledge and contemplate what is true. Though many of us want to probably run away from the truths because they can be difficult, it's vulnerable to have the time and the space to work through them. And that also makes it very important. As a genuine, caring, intelligent, observant person, you have everything necessary for productive boredom. When the opportunity comes, lean in and make the most of it. This takes me to COVID-19, where, you know, so many of us were forced to be in one space over long periods of times. For some, it was you being isolated just by yourself, just you and yourself. You know, in others, in other people's cases, it's seeing the same faces every day. You couldn't go out to work. You're probably working from home. It's probably just you and your four-year-old son, or it was you and your family. You know, or it was just the two of you, you and your husband at the time. Or just you by yourself, honestly. And so people try to find so many things to do as a way to escape, because being by yourself and that thing called boredom was just not working for you. But if you think about it, that also allowed us to really reflect on so much, honestly. And when you got to see some of the videos that were shared during that time, out of frustration in terms of how people were still being up and about when they had to be, you know, in their homes to avoid the spread of COVID, and some people were still gathering, you could almost see that those videos were made from a point of

0: reflection, you know? And it's very, very important to find some sort of challenge to beat, where vulnerability, if that's something you don't like to be, or you don't want it exposed, or you don't want to settle in, you still need to welcome it, because you need to be one with yourself. And so many times, that's what your mind asks of you. That's what your spirit seeks, is that you just quiet down and let your thoughts be, because too many times we're running away from that. That is our jump starter for today, proudly brought to you by Your Perfect Portion, now available in 500 gram everyday yogurt.
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0: Here's what's making headlines this hour. The IPC's Nashinge questions fuel procurement, transparency and government. Mozambique says five of its citizens died in anti-immigration violence in South Africa as xenophobic violence and discrimination continues and oil prices rise on Iran peace worries.
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2: 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What up, mom?

99 FM, Jerul and Shanti on that one. Tell you what, we're counting down to Father's Day, and 99 FM together with Model are officially searching for the best dad joke in the country. If anything, we know that dads are quite funny. Like, I mean, these guys hold that title for quite a bit now. All you need to do is basically send your dad joke voice note to 083-000-1099. And you basically, you know, make sure whether it's a hilarious joke or a painfully terrible one. I mean, we want to hear it. Four amazing dads stand a chance to win great Father's Day prizes brought to you by Model and 99FM. And these fathers would walk away with some really exciting things. I mean, great hampers, gift cards, hey, nice things, man. And I can tell you that the 5th of June will definitely have one of those winners get some good news, and then the 12th of June again, and then you have another date there that, you know, will have everything to do with Mooks and Adora bearing the good news to one lucky dad. And then so it will go on for, that is, the four lucky dads. Now, what are you waiting for? We definitely can't wait to hear that hilarious joke or painfully terrible joke. We want you to send your dad joke as a voice note to the number 083 000 1099.

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0: And time after time after time, the Winter Nights Project continues to grow from strength to strength, thanks to partners like you. 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

0: 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You basically would be telling them that they can stream us live on 99fm.com.na. Right? And you too. I mean, you might find that you actually know our frequencies across certain parts of the country, but in other parts, you're not quite sure. Then the next best alternative is just to basically stream us live. We are headed, that is, to the second last hour of the show. But before any of what's going to be happening in that hour is shared with you, we've got your Future Media News at the top of the hour.
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2: It's Wednesday, the 3rd of June, and I'm Tonata Kavila with your 12 p.m. news. Independent Patriots for Change parliamentarian Emmanuel Nashinge has raised concerns over the transparency of government fuel procurement processes. The Namibia Business Review reports that Nashinge asked Prime Minister Elia Ngurare to explain just how supply contracts are awarded without open tender procedures, saying clearer processes are needed to restore public confidence.
3: On Friday, we were told that the government is now interested in monopolistic tendencies and behaviors. And therefore, one company was given business to suppliers with fuel for 3 months. But in a competitive and fair environment, we expected at least to be given an indication as to who participated so that we are able to understand the decision that was taken. Therefore, Honorable Prime Minister, I want to ask you as the head of government business to come back to this house with a report of the procurement committee of the Ministry of Mines and Energy, where it is indicated how the process went about, who asked for how much, NAMCOR and others who participated, so that we are put at ease in understanding and appreciating your decision. Otherwise, we are going to have a problem. We are going to have zero confidence in everything that you do.
2: The concerns come as stakeholders question the government's fuel deal with energy and commodities company Vitol. Energy Minister Modestus Amtse has defended the agreement, which grants Vitol exclusive fuel import rights for a period of 3 months, saying it could save the country about $1 billion. Mozambique says five of its citizens were killed in anti-immigration violence in the South African town of Mossel Bay over the weekend in what is described as xenophobic attacks. South African police, however, say they are investigating the murder of three people. Two Mozambican nationals were killed after violence broke out on Friday with about 55 shacks set alight. An 18-year-old South African national was also found dead on Saturday, and five suspects have been arrested in connection with the violence. Police spokesperson Thembisile Patekile has more.
4: As SAPS, we wish to reiterate our stance on respecting the rights of citizens to protest. However, those who embarked on such action have to carry their terms within the confines of the law. No acts of violence or intimidation or incitement of violence will be tolerated. We remain on the ground to monitor the situation.
2: Meanwhile, the African People's Convention has condemned the killing of Namulo Sambo, saying he was targeted for speaking Xitsonga. Party spokesperson Freddie Mbanze says the incident undermines Pan-African values and calls for stronger action against xenophobic violence and discrimination on the continent. And oil prices rose for a third day running on Wednesday as fresh hostilities flared in the Middle East following delayed U.S.-Iran peace talks. Meanwhile, stock indices climbed to record highs in Taiwan and Japan as the AI-powered rally continues. Here's Laura Westbrook reporting from Hong Kong.
5: U.S. President Donald Trump remains optimistic that the U.S. can reach an interim peace deal soon. He disputes Iranian state media reports that said talks with Washington had been suspended. suspended over the fighting in Lebanon. Still, the uncertainty about a peace deal is pushing up oil prices. But Asian stocks extended their rally, fueled by the tech sector and AI demand. Japan's Nikkei 225 index soaring up more than 2% at one stage, helped by chip makers, while Taipei

0: Shanghai was also up thanks to strong gains in TSMC, but Hong Kong remained the outlier, retreating, and Seoul was closed for a holiday. Experts say equity markets are taking their cues from the technology sector rather than the geopolitical headlines. Laura Westbrook, Hong Kong.
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3: The Namibia dollar is trading against the US dollar at $16.29, against the euro at $18.91, and trading against the Great British pound at $21.90. As for your commodities, gold is currently trading at $4,444.38 per fine ounce, and Brent crude oil trading at $96 per barrel.
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3: It is the 3rd of June, and right now in the country, Namibia, Rundu is at 23 degrees Celsius, a very kind of sunny day on that side. Walvis Bay having a situation that looks like a very cloudy kind of morning, or midday rather, at 13 degrees Celsius. And as for Windhoek, it is a little hazy out here at 19 degrees Celsius.
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You know, I also think so. Let's not complicate things, man. Like Asha is saying, it's the simple things, all right? 99FM, that's where you tuned into. In a bit, I will be sharing with you what the roads look like. That's for our traffic update. But first, we've got a tear.

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1: So with me in the crossover, it is time to check out what the roads look like around this hour. And I can tell you to please look out for Amos Road. There are some roadworks there. And so sometimes traffic situation can be a bit of a test. And like I'd always say, man, you might want to use an alternative route in that regard. And this is especially Amos Road where it intersects with the C26 Road. That's on Mandumin and Fire Avenue. And just about before you get onto Hosea Kotaka Drive, that portion needs your attention if you're on it. If not, think of a plan B.
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0: Coming up in the news at 1, Nusfaf promises weekly student payments from June, while Nanso says time for talk is over. FF Plus says continued spread of foot and mouth disease is a serious threat. Emerging markets lead with rate hikes. And top exec fired from Dutch job over far-right student days in apartheid South Africa.
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0: Take it slow, slow. This time we'll take it slow. Take it slow.
1: And that's John Legend with Ordinary People. And I tell you now, Nankuzi has also realized we're not ordinary people, and they're inviting you to take on the very first Wild Fit Challenge. Now, that's what happens when fitness meets wild. This will be happening on the 20th of June when Nankuzi is inviting you to take on the very first Wild Fit Challenge. Now, born from the determination, discipline, and training culture of the Nankuzi team, this very unique event now opens a limited number of places to the public. Set in the heart of the Namibian bush, you'll face a series of physical as well as mental challenges, all designed to test your endurance, grit, teamwork, and resilience. No shortcuts, no easy way out. 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Just you, your team, and the challenge ahead. Now, whether you're an athlete, an adventurer, or simply someone who refuses to settle for the average, this is your very chance to step beyond your limits and discover what you truly are capable of. Because growth doesn't happen in your comfort zone, remember? It happens when you choose the challenge. Limited entries available. Register now. That is on the link. That is on the Nankuzi social media bio. You can also check out 99FM. And that's the Nankuzi Wild Fit Challenge. Conquer the wild. Conquer yourself.
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Yeah, we need to get out and do something, man. Got all these hot cars and hot cribs. Ain't got nobody to share it with, baby. You know what I mean? Let's go.

Well, that's some beautiful sounds out here on 99FM and talking beautiful sounds, talking all things relating to some great ballads, some great R&B. The music world is mourning the loss of legendary R&B balladeer Peeba Bryson, who has died at the age of 75. Now, this is a legend known for his Grammy Award Disney duets Beauty and the Beast, as well as A Whole New World. Now, Bryson's remarkable career has spanned more than 5 decades. His family actually said that he passed away peacefully. That's yesterday, the 2nd June, surrounded by loved ones, and this was after suffering a stroke. Now, in the news, it was, or at least with regard to that particular news, it was indicated that he suffered a stroke over the weekend and had been receiving medical care. His family described him as a voice that basically provided the soundtrack to so many of life's cherished moments over a career spanning more than 5 decades, honestly. And I think today we also just really remember him for his contributions. And I mean, he's such a well-known figure in the R&B space. And think of hits like If I Ever, or rather If Ever You Were in My Arms Again. And think of the song Can You Stop the Rain. Look, all of that really contributes to part of his hand in the world of R&B and soul.

And today is yet another reminder to celebrate his life, and really just how he lives behind a timeless legacy of music that has touched generations around the world. May his soul rest in peace. His voice certainly will continue to, that is, live on through the songs that define love, gives us hope, and some of those unforgettable memories. And if you ask me, I think one of those for me have been when, you know, he was named, he's actually a two-time Grammy Award winner, but when he actually was named a winner for one of the two works, which was the Disney classics Beauty and the Beast, as well as A Whole New World. And so I think that's the beauty of creation, is that even though the spirit, you know, is amongst us, I think it also carries that life through some of the works. Although at most it's the physical presence that I think most yearn for, and especially his family and friends. It is a very, very, I think, really a hard moment for people who truly have followed his journey, but more so who understand what he's contributed to the world of soul and R&B. He truly, truly will be missed.

0: Now, I tell you that the best of NAM is out in terms of you helping your favorites get to take the title home. And that's as you want your little stars to be big stars. 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We just heard that is the sounds of Kellis and CeeLo Green on that song titled Little Star. 99FM, that's where you are tuned into. And I quickly want to talk about you making sure that your favorites actually take home the big title. 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
1: It's Wednesday, the 3rd of June, and I'm David Bishop with your 1 p.m. news. The Ministry of Education says the Namibia Students Financial Assistance Fund will, from the second week of June 2026, implement a payment strategy aimed at ensuring that non-tuition fee payments are processed on a weekly basis. In a media release issued on Wednesday, Executive Director Erastus Haitengela said that the ministry remains actively engaged with institutions of higher learning, TVET centers, and student leadership structures to ensure that students are not unfairly affected during this implementation phase. Thus, after a week of mounting pressure on NSFAF, with student representative bodies raising alarm over delayed non-tuition payments and the financial strain facing beneficiaries across the country. Meanwhile, the Namibia National Students Organization has said it will not participate in any further meetings with the Namibia Students Financial Assistance Fund until outstanding student allowances are paid. NANSO spokesperson Jesse Abraham says the organization has lost confidence in the fund after what it describes as repeated failures to honor previous commitments. With students across the country continuing to face financial hardship due to delays in receiving their allowances, NANSO has warned that if the payments are not made by the deadline, students will stage a protest at Government Park on Friday.
2: We were called to an urgent meeting by NSFAF to discuss, but unfortunately we had to leave because we will not negotiate, because our students are going into prostitution, our students have not gotten their non-tuition fees, our students will no longer negotiate. Inside that building is the Students' Union of Namibia and NSFAF negotiating with NSFAF on a deadline we will absolutely not agree on. Our stance is clear, we will not negotiate with NSFAF any further. Our numbers are ready to protest and shut down Government Park.
1: In news from South Africa, the Freedom Front Plus says the continued spread of foot and mouth disease in Gauteng and the fact that much of the province's livestock is unregulated and unregistered poses a serious threat to the agricultural sector. While the government's goal is to vaccinate 80% of South Africa's national cattle herd by the end of the year, FF Plus spokesperson Jaco Mulder says the greatest challenge for the Department of Agriculture remains the inability to effectively monitor and verify the movement and origin of all livestock.
3: The Freedom Front Plus led Portfolio Committee on Agriculture, Rural Development and Environmental Affairs will hold the Gauteng Department of Agriculture, law enforcement agencies and the agricultural community accountable to urgently work together towards the implementation of a comprehensive livestock identification and traceable system.
1: Emerging market central banks, including Indonesia, Rwanda, South Africa, and Sri Lanka, are leading a wave of interest rate hikes as the war in Iran reignites inflation, moving faster than most developed world peers, which remain on hold to assess the economic fallout. The hikes reflect policymakers' desire to keep hard-won credibility intact, says Lauren van Biljoen, senior portfolio manager at Allspring Global Investments, explaining that emerging market central banks are drawing on lessons from the last global tightening cycle, when many moved ahead of their developed market counterparts

0: to tackle the post-COVID inflation shock and were more cautious about cutting rates as price pressures eased. And finally, South African-born environmentalist Donald Pols has been fired after one day as sustainability chief at Tata Steel Netherlands, after Dutch media found him to have been involved in a right-wing student group in South Africa. While Tata did not say what Pols had left out of his CV, Dutch media unearthed evidence that he was a leader of the Afrikaner Studentenfront in the early 1990s. This was a right-wing student group active at institutions like the University of Pretoria. In an interview with the daily Dutch publication NRC, Pols said the views of the Afrikaner Studentenfront were reprehensible and very wrong. He told the publication he now looks back on this time there with disgust, saying the group led him on a course he deeply regrets. Find all these stories and so much more on our website, futuremedianews.com.na. Future Media News, independent, accurate, and on time.
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2: 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As for your commodities, gold currently trading at $4,454.91 per fine ounce, and Brent crude oil trading at $96 per barrel.
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2: Well, it is the 3rd of June, 2026, and right now in Namibia, Rundu at a warm 26 degrees Celsius, Swakopmund and Walvis Bay partly cloudy at a breezy 16 degrees Celsius, and as for, that is, the northern parts, that's Ongwediva, it's a warm 28 degrees Celsius.
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Yeah, 99 FM, that's where you're tuned into. That song features Dr. Dre, and tell you what we will be featuring. That is the City Police Traffic Service in a bit for our road update, as they would usually get to give us everything we need to know as road users. And that's coming up right after our music break. It is Kalaharians with Get It On.

0: A very good day to you. It is indeed time for us to get into you. That is our traffic update for this afternoon. And on standby, we have Sergeant Lahia Haitota with this afternoon road report.
1: Good afternoon, and a good afternoon to the listeners as well. This is Sergeant Haitota with the afternoon road conditions. Nothing much has changed. In the area of CBDs itself, we still have the following traffic lights that are flashing on red. That is Dr. Kenneth Kaunda Street and Robert Mugabe Avenue, Hours Road and Monument Empire Avenue, and Nelson Mandela Drive and Sam Nyoma Drive. And then roadworks, we still have in Aviation Road and Hours Road with the following road closures due to road construction. That is Sam Nyoma Drive and Western Bypass Road, Hours Road and Monument Empire Avenue, Casino Street in the city center, and Western Bypass Road at Bad Carson Street. And then in the area of Katutura Komazdal, Western suburbs, we have the following traffic lights. That's Tukwe Gwazes Street and Moses Garweb Road, that is flashing on red, as well as the following streets all intersecting with Enya Spita Nanyemba Road, also flashing on red. That is Hereford Street, Rensberg Street, Industrial Street, and B1 Road. And we do have one road closure in this area, that is Winnie Madikizela Mandela Road.

0: the portion between Moses Garweb Road and Abrech Street. And then that is our roadworks and the road closure. We have one, which is Machiche Road and Kingsley Road towards NES Pita Nanyemba Road. That is all in terms of the road conditions this morning. However, if you come across any changes in terms of the above mentioned road conditions, or come across an accident or anything that requires our attention, feel free to contact us on our usual numbers. The direct line is 061-290-3339 or our toll-free number, which is 061-302-302. Or you can always send us a quick SMS via our SMS line, which is 4444.
1: 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That's especially with the flashing lights in the capital city, Windhoek.
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Coming up in the 2 p.m. bulletin, First Rand Namibia named as the banking sector's strongest performer. Malawian government to assist citizens who want to leave South Africa amid anti-immigration violence. Ukraine drone strike hit St. Petersburg oil facility ahead of Russia's Davos forum. And WMO estimates an 80% risk of El Nino in the next 3 months.

0: What goes around comes around. It's Justin Timberlake and that 199FM. That's where you tuned into. In a bit, I'm going to share with you, that is our words apart for today. Now, I know that the conversation also is very much around one thing that I think a lot of people walk up onto in terms of conversations and, you know, the in-between. And I'm specifically speaking on the Dissolution of Marriage Act 10 of 2024 that officially came into effect. That is today, the 26th, or pretty much, you know, this very 26th also, either having certainties for some, it's uncertainties, the comment sections of, you know, some of the platforms. I know that the Namibian judiciary also shared pretty much everything you need to know in terms of that. But there's quite a lot in terms of that. I am actually going to try and also share a brief explainer that's in terms of that. If you are subscribed to my Substack, you would actually know that I do share, that is just using very simple terms. That's in my newsletter. It's basically in simple terms. So if you're on Substack, you can basically check that out. But if you're not and you are very, very certain to be tuned in tomorrow, we are going to try and get in on the little bit that you need to know. I will also want to take the conversation further and engaging, that is our, you know, the front man in terms of this particular act. And that is, we also just get to break down, that is, a number of things. I mean, there are quite a number of things in the act that requires quite diligence and sort of like just cases of isolation and not just putting it into one big thing, because there are details that speak on a number of things. I mean, the protection for children and assets, the procedures are said to be faster and more affordable. I mean, the system in itself is now shifting to a no-fault system, if you think about it. And, you know, there are also step-by-step filing procedures that you need to consider. You know, the impact on existing marital property regimes, who's affected, when, which type of cases are then going to move with the new Dissolution of Marriage Act, which are with the old. All of that really requires depth. And I definitely, I am looking forward to that kind of conversation where we also just get to talk to, that is, to people from, that is, the judiciary, more so you also getting to share some of your insight and the in-betweens, really. But for now, I need to quickly get back to some more music. When I return on the other side of things, I'll be getting into our Words Apart segment just before I say goodbye. But first,
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0: Right, there is R. Kelly with I Wish. Yannicka just got here and she actually is up to something. I had to take on an exercise, yeah, and I was almost sure I was going to pass out. But, yeah, I'll probably get to share the details as soon as she can tell me what that was about. You know that moment when somebody probably just says, breathe twice, and then you do, and they run out. You're like, but, and so? So I'm going to try and catch her. That is after I leave studio because I still need to do a couple of things. And that includes, that's what we're doing right now. Or at least I'm going to be talking to you about that is the difference when we speak of tariffs and fees. And this is because somebody actually came through, a man named Joe. Said, I still get really confused understanding tariffs and fees. Can you please clarify those for us for your Words Apart segment? And of course, like I always say, should you have two words that you often confuse for, maybe you don't really understand and you thought for a long time they meant the same thing, don't hesitate to share that to our WhatsApp. I'll gladly get to touch base with it. And that's what I'm going to do in a bit.
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It's Paige, featured by Linus, and that one titled Gratitude, bringing us to something I quickly need to do before I make room for Paula, who's actually here today. And please bear with her. She is fighting through some medication, she says, that's making her feel a little drowsy. But I'm hoping that when she steps in by then, it would have also worn out in terms of having diluted by then. It is time for me to get into, that is, our Words Apart segment. I did speak on tariffs and fees. That's what we're going to be looking at. So a tariff is a tax or duty imposed by government. This is on goods imported from and sometimes exported to another country. Now, tariffs are often used to raise government revenue, protect domestic industries, or even just to influence trade policy. Think about, say, Namibia importing shoes from another country, and then our government imposes a 15% tariff. That means the importer must pay that tax when the shoe enters the country. Okay, now when we're speaking about a fee, it's really just a charge for a specific service, privilege, transaction, or even administration action. Okay, fees are generally, you know, paid to businesses, organizations, government. Listen, entities that are giving you some sort of service that you're paying for, that means that thing you're paying is a fee, right? And that is in exchange of something provided. And you can think of all kinds of fees that, you know, you may have in mind. And that's just basically when you understand that, for instance, a bank may charge a monthly account fee. That's a fee, right? Some schools charge a fee for, let's say, tuition. That's a fee. I really want to use examples without using the word fee in it, but it's just, think of it as a charge for something that you are getting in return. That would usually be a fee. Right? That's the best way I can put it, and that's the best way I can go about it. Very important for you to understand that the main objective of a tariff is revenue generation, trade policy, industry protection. But for a fee, it is covering costs of providing a service, basically, right? So think your services, think your permits, memberships, all of those are done by paying some kind of fee, okay? And then goods crossing borders somewhat have some kind of tariff on them. And that's pretty much all I had for you today. And I'm hoping, Mr. Joe, you actually now have a better understanding that's on the two words, tariffs as well as fees. It's always nice being in your company. Have yourself a fantastic one. Please be kind to yourself and others. By the way, like I always say, should you then find yourself in a different town, a different city, a different country, a different continent, you can always stream us live. That's on 99fm.com.na to stay in the loop with what's happening. That is right here in the country. And of course, beyond. Paula is ready for you. That is on the drive, where she will be keeping you company from 2 to 6 p.m. And then you've got Chops, who is now back on his regular kind of thing, where you catch him every Mondays to Fridays after 6 p.m. on the Night Live. As for me, until tomorrow, same time, same place, same frequency, I am Shantae, and music is my addiction. Future Media News.

0: changing is the operating environment. The easy support from the previous cycle, trading, and that means funding quality, credit discipline, and cost control now matter much more. On deposits, I wouldn't frame this as a broad sector problem, and I would also not frame it as a weakness of Standard Bank. The bank remains a very well-run bank with a strong profitability, improving asset quality. The specific point we highlight is that its consumer deposits declined by 4.5% in 2025. So our conclusion, Namibia's banking sector is sound, but the next phase will be about simple balance sheet growth and more about the quality of deposits.
1: The Namibia National Students Organization has said it will not participate in any further meetings with the Namibia Students Financial Assistance Fund until outstanding student allowances are paid. With students across the country continuing to face financial hardships due to delays in receiving their allowances, NANSO spokesperson Jesse Abram has warned that if the payments are not made by the deadline, students will stage a protest at Government Park on Friday. In an update to the ongoing story, the Malawian Minister of Foreign Affairs and International Cooperation will soon commence a voluntary repatriation exercise for its nationals who have requested support to leave South Africa. This comes as anti-foreigner protests have spread across the country in recent days, with flare-ups in Gauteng, KwaZulu-Natal, and the Western Cape. These protests have led to Ghana evacuating about 300 of its citizens last week, with Nigeria also announcing repatriation plans. Ukrainian drones hit an oil facility in St. Petersburg ahead of the start of a major economic forum in the city, often described as Russia's version of the famous annual business and finance summit in the Swiss resort of Davos. Our correspondent Ross Cullen reports.
2: The Ukrainian president said that military infrastructure targets were hit overnight, including the St. Petersburg oil terminal, more than 1,000 kilometers from the Ukrainian border. The incident comes a day after Russia launched a massive drone and missile barrage at Ukraine, killing at least 23 people.
1: The World Meteorological Organization says there is an 80% chance that El Nino will emerge from this month to August and a near 90% probability of it persisting at least till November. The periodic warming of sea surface temperatures in the Pacific Ocean typically drives more extreme weather and rainfall patterns. United Nations Secretary General Antonio Guterres says this shows the need for a shift away from fossil fuels towards renewable energy.
3: El Niño conditions will pour fuel on the fire of a warming world. The only effective response is climate action equal to the crisis, ending the addiction to fossil fuels, accelerating the shift to renewables, protecting the most vulnerable, and delivering early warning systems for all.
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Don't even not love that song. Fergie, Big Girls Don't Cry, right here on 99 FM. Welcome to The Drive. Good afternoon. Where are my manners, eh? Good afternoon. Happy Wednesday. Welcome to the Wednesday edition of the show. It is good to be back on air, back in your company this afternoon. How are you doing? How's your week treating you so far? Hopefully, you're keeping well, you're staying warm, and you're finding little reasons to smile as we make our way through. That is the middle of the week. Whether you're heading home, you're still at work, stuck in traffic, whatever you are up to, thank you so much for choosing 99. Thank you for choosing The Drive. I've got plenty lined up, great conversation, good vibes. The music's on ice as usual. All of the classics you know and love are coming up. So settle in, turn it up, and let's enjoy the ride together. This is Neos, When You're Mad. Welcome to The Drive.

0: Chris Brown and 99 FM, She Ain't You. This is The Drive with Paula. Did you know that modern football match balls can track data 500 times every second? That means every kick, touch, pass, and shot can be monitored using advanced sensor technology built right inside of the ball. How does it work? And what role does AI play in helping referees make crucial decisions during the biggest matches that is in the world? We'll get into that after this.
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0: Tony Braxton, 99 FM. Let's get into digital download, our tech and AI segment. As we get closer to the next FIFA World Cup 2026, and it kicks off on the 11th of June in the United States, Canada, and Mexico. Here's something fascinating that many football fans do not know. The football itself is packed with technology. Modern World Cup match balls contain a tiny sensor inside them that can track data 500 times per second. And that means every touch, every pass, every shot, every header, and deflection is being recorded and analyzed in real time. Now, the sensor tracks things like the ball's position, its speed and direction, the exact moment a player makes contact with it. Now, the ball isn't making decisions on its own. Instead, the information is sent to advanced systems that assist match officials and VAR, helping them make more accurate decisions during the game. Now, this technology has been used to help determine when a player last touched the ball, tight offside decisions, and other key moments where split-second accuracy matters. It's amazing to think that while the game still looks the same to us, the technology behind it has changed dramatically. So when the 2026 World Cup kicks off on the 11th of June, keep in mind that every kick off the ball will be generating hundreds of pieces of data every second. And I was checking this ball out, right, because I think I saw it on either CNN or the BBC's pages online on social media, and they were showing how the chip looks like inside and all of that, and just removing a certain part of the ball, and there it was. And I'm like, wow, this is incredible. But also, how did they do that, and how are people able to kick this ball and not harm this device, whatever device is inside it? Because you'd think most, oh, if you kick it, it's gonna damage it. Nah, I don't know, man, how they figured that out. But it's definitely what it is in the world of football. Football and AI are becoming teammates, and most fans don't even realize it.
1: 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BizNews.
2: Hi there, I'm Tonata with your Biz News. The Namibian Competition Commission has approved Chinese-owned CNNC Overseas Limited's $321.5 million acquisition of a 45% stake in Bannerman Energy Limited, which owns 95% of the Etango Uranium Project. That's according to local publisher Namibia Mining and Energy. The approval clears hurdles for potential final investment approval later this year. Then S&P Global Ratings warned on Tuesday that rising oil prices from the Middle East crisis pose a growing risk to South Africa's consumer-led economy, even as the fiscal consolidation push remains broadly on track. The SPAR Group's shares plunged near

0: 15% after a poor trading update, wiping out almost 20 years of gains as the stock fell to levels last seen during the 2008 financial crisis. Could this be a warning? The retailer says headline earnings for the first 6 months to March of the year will be down between 50 and 60% compared to the same period last year. And Paramount Skydance has applied for European Union antitrust approval for its proposed $110 billion acquisition of Warner Bros. Discovery. The EU regulator will decide by 7 July whether to approve the deal, impose conditions, or launch a full investigation. The takeover would combine two major entertainment giants, but has drawn criticism over potential job losses in Hollywood. Taking a look at your latest financial indicators, the Namibia dollar is trading at 16.23 to the US dollar, 21.86 to the euro, and 18.88 to the British pound. Gold is trading at $4,492, 63 a fine ounce, while Brent crude oil costs $94.98 a barrel. I'm Tonata Kavila. Stay tuned for more updates.
1: Coming up in the 3 p.m. news, Namibia Emergency Response Organization records African first. Union calls on South Africans to mobilize against xenophobic attacks, and UK government condemns disorder over murder of student.
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That's Brick and Lace, 99, Love is Wicked. Someone please, promoters, please bring these girls to Namibia. I see Brick and Lace are back doing festivals and concerts again. And I really would love for them to come make a turn here in the land of the brave. I'm begging at this point. And I have the plug, please. Nyla and I, one of the girls, we follow each other on Instagram. So if you need me to connect you, I will do so. But we need Brick and Lace just one time. We had Nayanda here, if I'm not mistaken. What, did Nayanda come or did she just... Yes, she was here. If I remember correctly, Nayanda was here for a Gaza concert. They even recorded a song together. But yes, the girls are getting booked all over the world. And I would love to see them here performing some of their classics like Never Never, as well as Love is Wicked. We've got more of the music you know and love right here on 99 FM. And up next, we've got Fabulous and Tamias Into You. This song.

0: As Bruno Mars, the lazy song, hashtag mood right now. I won't even lie. 6:03, almost time for the news. Did you know that at the old power station, H2GO ozonated water refills are now available, but also at Westlane Spa, Hochland Spa, the Grove Super Spa, and Weggenvogts Wholesale.
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1: It's Wednesday, the 3rd of June, and I'm David Bishop with your 3 p.m. news. Namibian non-profit emergency response organization, Emergency and Medical Assistance, or EMA, has become the first in Africa to join the European Emergency Number Association, a global body focused on advancing emergency communications and public safety. EMA chairperson Fabian Martens says the partnership will strengthen their emergency control center in Windhoek by introducing international best practices and enhancing the skills of emergency care practitioners.
2: It means that we have now access to high standard training, how it is happened also in Europe, with assistance for the patient already via the telephone. So when you do nowadays an emergency call, or currently, it is like you call and then yes, we dispatch an ambulance to you without further assistance. This new system with the training, everything received, means actually then on the phone you get already help how you can assist the patient, which is important, for example, for long-distance assistance.
1: South African Trade Union Federation GIWUSA is calling on organized labor, community organizations and youth movements to immediately mobilize against ongoing xenophobic attacks in the country and the so-called June 30 deadline given to the government to deal with the issue of undocumented immigrants. GIWUSA President Mapnere Sebi says campaigns to evict people out of the country or certain regions are incitement to violence and must be condemned.
3: GIWUSA unequivocally denounces all forms of prejudice and discrimination that are polarizing the country's working class and poor. Xenophobia, tribalism, racism, and regionalism. The solution to unemployment and poverty is not to turn on each other, but to turn on the system that creates scarcity, whilst a few hoard abundance and wealth.
1: Sticking with migration, the International Organization for Migration warns that reactive border closures in response to the Ebola outbreak in the Democratic Republic of Congo and Uganda may push people towards less monitored informal crossing points. This, the IOM says, can also lead to the undermining of health screening, surveillance, contact tracing, and early detection efforts, insisting that the most effective response is coordinated action that keeps mobility visible, safe, and monitored. UK Home Secretary Shabana Mahmood has condemned disorder at a protest in Southampton about the police handling of the murder of Henry Nowak, saying that there's no justification for hijacking the tragedy to stir up violence and disorder. Policing and Crime Minister Sarah Jones, too, says the case should not be used to justify violent disorder.
4: We're dealing with the most horrific murder, and I think all of us are horrified at what we've seen and feel for Henry's family so strongly. There was a protest last night. Two people have been arrested so far. One, as I understand it, for assaulting a police officer, one for possession of a weapon. There was some injury in terms of the police, and the police dog was injured, and there were some scenes which were completely unacceptable.
1: Find all these stories and so much more on our website, futuremedianews.com.na. 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
5: The Namibian dollar is trading at $16.29 against the US dollar. It's at $21.89 against the pound and $18.90 that is against the euro. On the commodity side, gold is trading at $4,456.62. Silver is at $74.20 and Brent crude oil at

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0: A quick look at the current temperatures across the country this afternoon. Windhoek is sitting at 21 degrees with hazy sunshine and comfortable winter afternoon conditions. Swakop is at 14 degrees with mostly clear skies. Onanga is warm at 27. Rundu is around 27 as well with sunny conditions and warm afternoon heat. And Tsumeb is at 23 degrees. That is mostly sunny but with breezy conditions easing into a calm, pleasant day. That's your weather check for this hour.
2: You ready?

what a way to start off the second hour. That is of The Drive, and things are about to get flavorful in here because today we're giving away a chance to win with Robertson's Find Your Me in Every Meal campaign. We've got Robertson's hampers up for grabs, and it is simple to get involved. We'll be asking you three questions, and all you need to do is answer just one correctly, and you could be walking away with one of the hampers up for grabs. That is today. But you have to listen closely, hey. We have a chat every Wednesday about what these herbs and these spices can do for your meals, and so you have to pay attention to the conversation or whatever Theo shares with me, I can share with you. And if you can answer one of these questions, one of the hampers could be yours today. Don't go anywhere, we've got more music coming your way. This is Lionel Richie's Do It To Me on 99.

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2: That's right. Now, over the past few weeks, we've been exploring flavor in the kitchen as part of the Robertson's Find Your Me in Every Meal campaign. Now, today, we bring that conversation to a close with a very timely focus, winter warmers. When it gets cool, people naturally start thinking about those meals that bring comfort, the stews, the soups, curries, rice dishes, samp, beans, pap, mid dishes, all those hearty plates that make the home smell absolutely amazing. And the truth is, comfort does not have to mean complicated. When you're cooking in a winter warmer at home, it's really about knowing how to build flavor. For meat dishes and stews, spices like Robertson's barbecue spice, steak and chop spices, chicken spice or curry powder can help bring out that deep, savory taste that we all love. Now for vegetables, beans or rice dishes, you can lean on mixed herbs, paprika, garlic flakes or black pepper to add aroma, warmth and balance to the dish. The key is to season with intention. All right, that is the key. To season with intention, you want the spice to support the meal, not overpower it. Because sometimes people think adding flavor means just adding more spice, just adding more spice. When actually, it's about adding the right spice at the right moment. So

0: Really, it is about layering flavor. All right, that's what it's really about, layering your flavor. For one person, it might be a rich chicken stew. For another, it's samp and beans. And for someone else, it's rice with a spicy, well-seasoned sauce. And that is exactly what the Find Your Me in Every Meal campaign has been about, reminding us that food carries personality, it carries memory and identity. Even when two people are cooking the same dish, it never tastes exactly the same, because the way we season tells our story. So as you're warming up your homes with flavor this weekend, or this winter, sorry, remember, you also have a chance to win something exciting on today's show to kickstart your cooking adventure. Okay, we're going to be posting up the questions on our WhatsApp status as well, but for now, here goes question number one, and we've got two hampers up for grabs for this question. What is the name of the Robertsons campaign celebrating individuality in cooking? What's the name of the Robertsons campaign celebrating individuality in cooking? Let me know. Send your answers through with the hashtag Robertsons. You have to include the hashtag. Otherwise, your answers don't qualify, all right? In order for your answer to qualify, use the hashtag Robertsons. Send your answer through right now, immediately, to 083-000-1099.
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0: Diana Ross, I'm coming out to 99 FM. We still have not established why is she coming out? Where is she coming from? Where is she headed to? But it's music. It doesn't necessarily need to make sense as long as you enjoy the vocals, the beat, music. Now, Namibian winters can be tough, and for many, staying warm is a daily struggle. Okay, my flat is so cold. I was checking this TikTok video today of this lady talking about, and I think she's from Germany or someplace in Europe, and she was just basically talking about how it is colder inside the house. In Europe, you go into the house, so it's you stay warm, you understand? Because it's cold outside, you come into the house, it's warm. But in South Africa, it's cold inside the house. The birds are chirping outside, the sun is out, but as soon as you enter the house, it's actually cold inside. And I'm like, yo, I can relate because it's the same in Namibia. All right, now I can just imagine what it's like for people who sleep outside with no blankets, no roof over their heads, no warm clothing, none of that. And it's a struggle, a daily struggle for so many Namibians out there. And this is your moment to make a difference. Step up, become a winter knight with Roundtable Namibia. Donate warm clothing, blankets, or join us at the intersection near you. But don't wait. 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Stand up, show up, share the warmth.
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2: Hi there, I'm Tonata with your Biz News. The Namibian Competition Commission has approved Chinese-owned CNNC Overseas Limited's $321.5 million acquisition of a 45% stake in Bannerman Energy Limited, which owns 95% of the Etango Uranium Project. That's according to local publisher Namibia Mining and Energy. The approval clears hurdles for potential final investment approval later this year. Then S&P Global Ratings warned on Tuesday that rising oil prices from the Middle East crisis pose a growing risk to South Africa's consumer-led economy, even as the fiscal consolidation push remains broadly on track. The Spar Group's shares plunged nearly 15% after a poor trading update, wiping out almost 20 years of gains as the stock fell to levels last seen during the 2008 financial crisis. Could this be a warning? The retailer says headline earnings for the first 6 months to March of the year will be down between 50 and 60% compared to the same period last year. And Paramount Skydance has applied for European Union antitrust approval for its proposed $110 billion acquisition of Warner Bros. Discovery. The EU regulator will decide by 7 July whether to approve the deal, impose conditions, or launch a full investment.

0: Investigation, the takeover would combine two major entertainment giants, but has drawn criticism over potential job losses in Hollywood. Taking a look at your latest financial indicators, the Namibia dollar is trading at 16.23 to the US dollar, 21.86 to the euro, and 18.88 to the British pound. Gold is trading at $4,492 US dollars, 63 a fine ounce, while Brent crude oil costs $94.98 a barrel. I'm Tonata Kadila. Stay tuned for more updates.
1: Coming up in the news at 4, Namibia Emergency Response Organization records African first. Union calls on South Africans to mobilize against xenophobic attacks. And UK government condemns disorder over murder of student.
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0: 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On Friday, the 13th of June, we're taking you back with something real at Stratos Avani. It's a night of 90s and 2000s R&B, hip-hop, and Kwaito with APL, Laudima Dreamer, Fine Tune, and DJ Musketeer. 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Strictly 30 and older. Okay? 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

3T, stuck on your 99FM. We have hampers up for grabs. Robertson's Herbs and Spices hampers. Just ask all of our previous winners, hey, the ones who've received their hampers already. It is amazing. The other day, someone was saying they received, what is it? What is a full squid in English again? It's not coming to me right now, but yeah. The Afrikaans-speaking people who know how to speak English as well, please translate real quick because it's not coming to me. Full squid. And that was in the hamper as well. And she was just telling me how happy she is because she's been meaning to buy one, but not getting there. Every time she goes shopping, she just forgets to buy. Okay, is it an apron? Yes, it is, I think. All right. Now, you can get your hands on one of these as well by simply answering one of three questions. Question number one up and running on our WhatsApp status as well. Please make sure you have our number saved so you're able to see our updates in real time. Okay, also text me your name so I save your number and we have each other's number so I can also spy on you. It's not fair that you get to see my updates but I don't see yours. So share your name, I'll save yours and we're able to see each other's updates. The first question is, what is the name of the Robertson's campaign celebrating individuality? Send that answer through with the hashtag Robertson's to 083-000-1099. Before we head into the news at 4, here's Jennifer Hudson's Spotlight on 99.

0: practices and enhancing the skills of emergency care practitioners.
1: It means that we have now access to high standard training, how it is happened also in Europe, with assistance for the patient only via the telephone. So when you do nowadays an emergency call, or currently, it is like you call and then yes, we dispatch an ambulance to you without further assistance. This new system with the training, everything received, means actually then on the phone you get already help how you can assist the patient, which is important, for example, for long distance assistance.
0: South African Trade Union Federation GIWUSA is calling on organized labor, community organizations and youth movements to immediately mobilize against ongoing xenophobic attacks in the country and the so-called June 30 deadline given to the government to deal with the issue of undocumented immigrants. GIWUSA President Mapnede Sebi says campaigns to evict people out of the country or certain regions are incitement to violence and must be condemned.
2: GIWUSA unequivocally denounces all forms of prejudice and discrimination that are polarizing the country's working class and poor. Xenophobia, tribalism, racism, and regionalism. The solution to unemployment and poverty is not to turn on each other, but to turn on the system that creates scarcity, whilst a few hoard abundance and wealth.
0: Sticking with migration, the International Organization for Migration warns that reactive border closures in response to the Ebola outbreak in the Democratic Republic of Congo and Uganda may push people towards less monitored informal crossing points. This, the IOM says, can also lead to the undermining of health screening, surveillance, contact tracing, and early detection efforts, insisting that the most effective response is coordinated action that keeps mobility visible, safe, and monitored. UK Home Secretary Shabana Mahmood has condemned disorder at a protest in Southampton about the police handling of the murder of Henry Nowak, saying that there's no justification for hijacking the tragedy to stir up violence and disorder. Policing and Crime Minister Sarah Jones, too, says the case should not be used to justify violent disorder.
3: We're dealing with the most horrific murder, and I think all of us are horrified at what we've seen and feel for Henry's family so strongly. There was a protest last night. Two people have been arrested so far. One, as I understand it, for assaulting a police officer, one for possession of a weapon. There was some injury in terms of the police, and the police dog was injured, and there were some scenes which were completely unacceptable.
0: Find all these stories and so much more on our website, futuremedianews.com.na. 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
5: The Namibian dollar is trading at $16.30 against the US dollar. It's at $21.89 against the pound and $18.92 that is against the euro. On the commodity side, gold is trading at $4,448.69. Silver is at $73.93 and Brent crude oil at $96. That's your market snapshot for this hour. A quick look at the current temperatures across the country. Windhoek is currently at 22 degrees with partly sunny skies, warm, dry winter conditions. Swakop is at 15 degrees, cool coastal conditions and mostly clear skies. Undangwa is at 25 with hazy sunshine. Rundu is currently at 22 degrees, sunny, pleasant conditions and moderate humidity, warming through the afternoon. And Tumep is currently at 26. Dry inland conditions and light winds under mostly clear skies. That's your weather check for this hour.
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Oasis, welcome back on 99. Is that a welcome back for me? Or I don't know, man. It's been a couple of days and I'm just happy to be in the studio talking to you today. We've officially stepped into hour three of the show. This hour we get into Money Matters, because what? 2026 is going to be our first $1 million year, okay? And this is where we break down the conversations that help us stay smarter with our finances and our everyday decisions. Plus, we're not done with the giveaways just yet. More Robertson's hampers are still up for grabs. So stay locked in, because your name could still come up as a winner today, Mara. You have to check our WhatsApp status because all of the questions are on there. And question number two is up next, all right? All you have to do is send the correct answer and you could be one of our winners. And of course, we keep it moving. That is with the music you know and love. The soundtrack to your afternoon right here on The Drive on 99. This is Freddie Jackson. You are my lady.

sorry, but some songs you have to listen to with your eyes closed, right? And you imagine this man is singing to you. Because it might never happen. It might never happen for you, sis. So you just have to play with it, okay? Close your eyes the next time that song plays. This is The Drive on 99. What happens when fitness meets the wild? 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Let's go back to the music. Alvana. Yo, I used to be obsessed with this woman's music. 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
1: Good afternoon and good afternoon to the listeners. I am Sergeant Haitota from Wunduk City Police Service with the road conditions this afternoon. Starting with the area of Karutura Komastal, we still have the following traffic lights that are flashing on red. That is Tsukue Gwasas Street and Moses Garweb Road, NES Peter Nanyemba Road and Hereford Street, NES Peter Nanyemba Road and Rainsperha Street, NES Peter Nanyemba Road and Industrial Street, and NES Peter Nanyemba Road and B1 Road. And road works, we have Winnie Madikizela Mandela Road, the portion between Moses Garweb Road and Brecht Street, with one road closure being in Majiche Road and Kingsley Road towards NES Peter Nanyemba Road. And then moving to the eastern side of the city, we have the following traffic lights as well that are flashing on red. That is Dr. Kenneth Kaunda Street and Robert Mugabe Avenue, Awas Road and Mandubendem 5 Avenue, as well as Nelson Mandela Avenue and Dr. Sam Nyoma Drive. And the traffic lights that are flashing on red automatically becomes a four-way stop. Let us drive with care and give each other the right of way. And the road works, although the road is open, we have in Aviation Road and Awas Road. And then the road closures, we have the following: Sam Nyoma Drive and Western Bypass Road, Awas Road and Mandumendem 5 Avenue, Casino Street in the city center, as well as Western Bypass Road and Bend Carson Street in the area of Pioneers Park. That is all in terms of the road conditions or traffic update.

0: 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Or you can always send us an SMS on our SMS line, which is 4444.
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1: That's right. Let's talk money matters, because money does matter. And something most people don't say out loud is borrowing money from friends, family, or even co-workers. It can become problematic because at some point, almost everyone has either borrowed money, lent money, or been asked for money at the worst possible time. And it always starts the same way. It's just a small amount. I'll pay you back. But there are things to consider, okay? Because it gets interesting. You have to ask yourself, do I actually need to borrow or do I just want to? There's a big difference between emergency survival money and lifestyle pressure money. Please do not borrow money if you don't need to. If you're borrowing money from someone you know, remember, it changes the relationship. Money has a way of shifting friendships and family dynamics. Even when people say it's fine, it's not always fine. All right? And you could be the person, and let me tell you, my friend, put up the volume. If you're going to borrow money from a friend or a family member now, make sure to pay people back, okay? Because next time you need them again, they might just lie and say they don't have. Because why? You are someone who does not pay people back, okay? Now you're wondering, why is this person always saying they don't have? Why? They can't ever help me. Because, friend, you don't pay back. You borrow money and then you forget. Or you borrow money and then you're quiet. Or you borrow money and then you write it off. The person's supposed to smell like that you're never going to pay them back. It's not a nice thing to happen to anybody. So remember that it changes relationships. Money has a way of shifting friendships and family dynamics. Even when people say it's okay, so it's not always a fine. All right? Read between the lines, but just keep your word. I'm big on me doing what you say you're gonna do, right? If you say you're gonna pay me back month end, pay me back month end. And if something happens

0: and you can't pay me month end, communicate that. And a person appreciates it if you do it ahead of time. Let's say tomorrow's month end and you know you have to pay me back and you know something's coming up. And then just say, hey, I know I'm supposed to give you back the money tomorrow, but I'm unable to because of this and that. All right? Because maybe whoever you borrowed the money from budgeted. And now you're ruining their budget. You're inconveniencing them. And that's never fair to them, okay? All right. And then be honest about repayment. Like I said, not optimistic. Don't say month end if you're not sure. Don't say next week if you know it's a stretch. Because trust is more valuable than the amount. Okay, if you come and you communicate, I'm more understanding of the situation. There's nothing, I can't kill you for my $200. Maybe for $200,000. Okay, so if you're the one lending money, don't lend what you need back. And this is where many people get stuck emotionally and financially. You end up feeling betrayed when the money was never really extra to begin with. Okay, they say only loan or borrow what you know you don't need. Okay, money you don't have a problem, an amount you don't have a problem letting go of if this person does not pay you back. And then sometimes the strongest answer is, I can't afford to lend you that amount right now. And that doesn't make you a bad person. It makes you a stable one. We also need to learn to say, it's not possible right now. I'm unable to assist at this moment. Or just, just no. Remember, I always say, we need to get comfortable with saying no. And sometimes it's not about the actual word, but about the tone. No. I feel like if you say that in a friendlier manner, it's received better. So no, not this time. Yeah. So maybe the real question isn't should I borrow money, but also am I okay with what this could do to the relationship if things do not go as planned? Because money comes and goes, but relationships, those take longer to rebuild because now it's a matter of trust. Okay, can I trust you? Can I trust you to do what you say you're going to do, or are you a liar?
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0: That's Christina Milian, Dip It Low on 99 FM. It reminds me of this funny, funny moment. As a teenager, I used to be a dancer in school, right? And we used to dance all the time since primary school. I used to be part of dance groups and Lokasi Dinkies, we were called in primary. I don't know, did we change our name in high school? I don't think so. But we used to dance all styles. I'm talking dancehall, pansula, hip-hop, R&B. We did it all right? And I remember this one time with a friend, we decided we're going to do a dance to this song. After school, we would rehearse all the time, and there we were, dipping it low, you know, trying to be Christina Milian. And I dipped it low, so low one time, my pants, my school trousers, tore right there at the crack. I just said, and yeah, man, like that was it. That was the end of rehearsal for the day. So every time the song plays, I think of that moment, and we died of laughter that day. Now, Namibia, Father's Day is coming up, and 99FM, together with Model, are officially searching for the best dad joke in the country. All right, here's how it works. You send your dad joke voice note now to 083-000-1099. Whether your joke is hilarious or painfully terrible, we want to hear it. What are those dad jokes, huh? Four amazing dads stand a chance to win great Father's Day prizes, proudly brought to you by Model and 99FM.
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2: Hi there, I'm Tonata with your Biz News. The Namibian Competition Commission has approved Chinese-owned CNNC Overseas Limited's $321.5 million acquisition of a 45% stake in Bannerman Energy Limited, which owns 95% of the Etango Uranium Project. That's according to local publisher Namibia Mining and Energy. The approval clears hurdles for potential final investment approval later this year. Then S&P Global Ratings warned on Tuesday that rising oil prices from the Middle East crisis pose a growing risk to South Africa's consumer-led economy, even as the fiscal consolidation push remains broadly on track. The Spar Group's shares plunged nearly 15% after a poor trading update, wiping out almost 20 years of gains as the stock fell to levels last seen during the 2008 financial crisis. Could this be a warning? The retailer says headline earnings for the first 6 months to March of the year will be down between 50 and 60% compared to the same period last year. And Paramount Skydance has applied for European Union antitrust approval for its proposed $110 billion acquisition of Warner Bros. Discovery. The EU regulator will decide by 7 July whether to approve the deal, impose conditions, or launch a full investigation. The takeover would combine two major entertainment giants, but has drawn criticism over potential job losses in Hollywood. Taking a look at your latest financial indicators, the Namibia dollar is trading at 16.23 to the US dollar, 21.86 to the euro, and 1888 to the British pound. Gold is trading at $4,492, 63 a fine ounce, while Brent crude oil costs $94.98 a barrel. I'm Tonata Kadila. Stay tuned for more updates.
3: Coming up in the news at 5, Ministry of Education commits to uninterrupted access to higher education. Concern raised over Tiger Brands' decision to sell Beacon. Trump says Vance Rubio 2028 ticket would be unbeatable. And NamWater interruption expected to have minimal impact on Windhoek residents.

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Veronica's Angel of Mine on 99 FM. Are you a wedding vendor with big dreams? 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Now, to enter, tell us why your business should be at Namibia's biggest event. That is Namibia's biggest wedding event happening from the 4th to the 6th of June in Vintook. Comment on the event post on Instagram and share it to your stories. The winner will be announced right here, live on air on 99. Let's get back to the music. LL Cool J and A. Marie's Paradise. Up next.

0: Cool J and A-Marie Paradise on 99FM. This is The Drive with myself, Paula. And we have two more hampers up for grabs. Robinson's Herbs and Spices hampers. Congratulations to our four winners so far. We just got our answers, the answers we needed for question two. What is today's topic, or what was today's topic on the show regarding the Find Your Me in Every Meal campaign? And the answer was winter warmers. We were discussing winter warmers and using spices to create comforting meals. We move on to our final question, and this is your final chance because this is the last day of us doing this campaign, eh? Name one Robinson spice that can help add flavor to a hearty winter meal. Just name one Robinson spice that can help add flavor to a hearty winter meal. Do not forget to use the hashtag Robinsons when sending your answer through via WhatsApp. That's 083-000-1099.
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2: It's Wednesday, the 3rd of June, and I'm David Bishop with your 5 p.m. news. Following concern raised by student representative bodies over delayed non-tuition payments and the financial strain facing NSFAF beneficiaries across the country, the Ministry of Education, Innovation, Youth, Sports, Arts and Culture says government remains

0: severely affected during this period. This goes to say that the government or the ministry appreciates the patience, cooperation, and understanding of all stakeholders as these processes continue.
1: Insurance experts are calling for closer collaboration between underwriting, claims, and reinsurance teams, warning that poor communication between the three functions can create costly inefficiencies. While underwriting, claims, and reinsurance typically operate as separate departments, industry analysts say they are all managing the same risks at different stages of the insurance process, with reinsurance closely linked to both underwriting quality and claims outcomes, particularly in large or complex losses. Cecilia Nkoshi, the underwriting and reinsurance manager at Old Mutual Namibia, explains.
2: Underwriting, claims, and reinsurance handle the same risks at different stages, but often operate in silos that limit information flow. Claims insights don't always feed back into underwriting, and gaps in underwriting decisions only surface later during claims, while reinsurance relies on both being aligned. The structure itself isn't the issue. Better communication, shared insights, and regular feedback can strengthen decisions, improve risk understanding, and reduce surprises over time.
1: The African People's Convention raised concern over South African packaged goods company Tiger Brands' decision to sell its Beacon confectionery brand, warning the deal could threaten jobs and local manufacturing. Spokesperson Lucas Mpaka said the transaction may affect factory workers, suppliers, transport operators, and small businesses linked to the value chain, and has called for job security guarantees and for government, labor, and competition authorities to scrutinize the sale.
3: Beacon has been a trusted South African brand for many decades and supports thousands of jobs across the value chain. South Africa is already facing extremely high unemployment levels, making job protection a national priority. Any restructuring that leads to retrenchments will place additional pressure on struggling families.
1: Far from the possibility of seeking a third term he has floated in the past and the Trump 2028 merchandise available in his online store, during an interview with the Pod Force One podcast, U.S. President Donald Trump said that Vice President J.D. Vance and U.S. Secretary of State Marco Rubio running together in 2028 would be, quote, unbeatable. Both men are seen as contenders for the 2028 Republican nomination, and Rubio's recent turn at the White House podium drew praise from Republicans and even some Democrats, who noted his smooth performance, which included quips and a 1990s hip-hop reference to describe Iran's negotiating position. Trump has continued to fuel the succession talk, even as both Vance and Rubio downplay their 2028 ambitions. And finally, NamWater has announced that there will be a water supply interruption affecting Windhoek, Okahanya, and surrounding areas on Friday due to a planned power outage at the Von Bach Water Treatment Plant from 7 a.m. to 6 p.m. As a result, the treatment plant and associated pump stations will be unable to transfer water until power is fully restored. However, City of Windhoek spokesperson Lydia Amutenya explains that the interruption is expected to have a minimal impact on water supply, as measures have been put in place to manage available reserves during the shutdown period.
4: To minimize the disruption, the city will ensure that all the reservoirs of the city are filled in order to sustain water supply during the affected period. We therefore called on the residents to continue using water sparingly, particularly during this period when we have reduced flow from NamWater site.
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6: The Namibian dollar is trading at $16.31 to the US dollar. It's at $21.89 to the pound and $18.91, that is, to the euro. On your commodity side, gold is trading at $4,448.38. Silver is at $73.62 and Brent crude oil at $96. That's your market snapshot for this hour.

0: degrees. Rundu is at 22 with sunny, pleasant conditions. And Tumep is warm at 26. That's your weather check for this hour.
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1: A quick look at the current temperatures across the country. Vintage is at 25 degrees, sunny conditions, warm, dry winter afternoon weather. In Swakop, Swakop is at 17 degrees, partly sunny. Ondangwa is currently 28

B2K, why I love you crazy. We're actually talking about love right now in the studio. There are people out there who will never get to experience it to the fullest, okay? Go through life and never feel pure, outer worldly, true love, whether it's receiving or giving. And that is so sad, and I wish that for every single person listening right now, because it is one of the most amazing feelings ever in this lifetime. We've entered the final hour of the show. One more stretch together before we wrap things up. And we're keeping the energy right where it needs to be, okay? We still got more Robinson Hamper giveaways coming your way. If you've been listening closely, your moment might still be loading. Check out our WhatsApp status. Our number is 083-000-1099. Save it. Send me your name. I'll save yours, and we're able to see each other's updates in

real time. Also giving the music flowing, the tracks you know and love and can't help but turn to. And of course, we're closing off in style. So don't even think of changing that dial. Don't be like Mario, okay? 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How do I breathe? How did you breathe when you were playing me?

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3: Good afternoon and good afternoon to the listeners. I am Sergeant Haitota from Wunduk City Police Service with the road conditions this afternoon. Starting with the area of Katutura Komastal, we still have the following traffic lights that are flashing on the red. That is Tsukue Gwasas Street and Moses Garweb Road, NES Pitananyemba Road and Hereford Street, NES Pitananyemba Road and Rainsperha Street, NES Pitananyemba Road and Industrial Street, and NES Pitananyemba Road and B1 Road. And road works, we have Winnie Madikizela Mandela Road, the portion between Moses Garweb Road and Brecht Street, with one road closure being in Majiche Road and Kingsley Road towards NES Pitananyemba Road. And then moving to the eastern side of the city, we have the following traffic lights as well that are flashing on red. That is Dr. Kenneth Kaunda Street and Robert Mugabe Avenue, Awas Road and Mandubendem 5 Avenue, as well as Nelson Mandela Avenue and Dr. Sam Nyoma Drive. And the traffic light

0: lights that are flashing on red automatically becomes a four-way stop. Let us drive with care and give each other the right of way. And our roadworks, although the road is open, we have in Aviation Road and Hours Road. And then the road closures, we have the following: Semnioma Drive and Western Bypass Road, Hours Road and Mandumen Empire Avenue, Casino Street in the city center, as well as Western Bypass Road and Bend Carson Street in the area of Pioneers Park. That is all in terms of the road conditions or traffic update for this afternoon. Should you require assistance, feel free to contact us on our usual numbers. The direct line is 061-290-3039 or our toll-free number, which is 061-302-302. Or you can always send us an SMS on our SMS line, which is 4444.
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0: 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I'm having a very interesting conversation off air with Esther right now. And we're just talking love, relationships, marriage, and everything in between, okay? So we were talking about how you think you know things in life. There's a song by what's the guy's name? Kanan, right? Mm-hmm. Kanan, who did the waving flag. Mm-hmm. Olympics. Was that on a... No. It was a World Cup song. Mm-hmm. The waving flag. He also has a song called... Take a Minute.
1: Okay.
0: And he says on that song, now every man who knows a thing knows he knows not a mm-hmm. thing at all. Mm-hmm. Basically, every man who knows, okay. you know you don't know a thing. Mm-hmm. Right? Mm-hmm. In this life,
1: yeah.
0: just you have to walk through it like you don't know nothing.
1: Right.
0: And if you know something, it's that you know nothing.
1: Mm.
0: Okay? And you would think, I know enough about love and relationships and mm-hmm. marriage and all of these things, and then you learn something new every year, and it right. changes your perspective and your mindset and how you operate.
1: Mm-hmm.
0: And I used to be of the opinion that, because we're talking about the story of Gail. Gail is Oprah's best friend, and she shared the story of how she walked in on her best friend with her husband in Ooh. Bed. And that is traumatizing in itself, right? It's one of the biggest things you don't want to go through ever in this life.
1: Let it be somebody else, but not your best friend.
0: Yeah. Your bestie.
1: Nah,
0: now you just lost two people.
1: No, man.
0: So I used to think, nah, man, like my friends would never. Like I trust my, like I can't keep anyone around me. I can't trust. Mm-hmm. If I can't trust you around my man, why are you my friend?
1: Mm-hmm.
0: Do you get what I'm saying? Mm-hmm. So I used to go through life like, yeah, nah, my friends wouldn't. Like everybody in my circle I trust, I wouldn't have you around if I can't bring you around my man.
1: Right.
0: But then now... And this was me probably a year ago even.
1: Mm.
0: But where I'm at right now, I'm like, yo, but people are human beings.
1: What changed? Why?
0: People are human.
1: Why did you change? Like, where did that
0: And I don't know where the switch happened. To be honest with
1: so
0: you, I don't know.
1: It's not based off of a personal experience?
0: It's not. I didn't catch my man with nobody, sister. No, I would be crying all year. But no, I did not. I, it's

0: just one of those things where I'm like, yo, I really don't know.
1: So where do you draw the line between being overly paranoid and actually having a very clean mindset of just saying, look, I just don't want anybody around my person, but not coming off as I'm insecure? Where does the balance come in where you tell your friends, oh, I'm going to see my man. Like, oh, look, show me where I'm coming. No. How do you then?
0: My line is I just don't share the good things happening to me, because here's the thing, and I heard this from someone, it's probably online, I just can't remember when, the person said, you say, oh, he did this and he did that and he's treating me like this and he bought me flowers and he's so good and he, you know, he's so sweet. The person ends up not wanting a man like yours, but wanting your man.
1: Because you're creating a platform for the person to fall in love with your person, eh?
0: Yes, like, because you're putting it on a pedestal. And that's why we were like, oh, so sweet. Dana, come. You're like, I want that too.
1: Of course.
0: So now you're not thinking, I want that from someone, a potential. It's like, yo, what if I'm with him and he does that for me? Right. Some women start thinking like that.
1: Yeah, 100.
0: So, and I'm such an oversharer, hey. I get happy, I'm in love, and I want the world to scream at the rooftops. Okay, this is me, this is how I feel and whatnot. But
1: so what are we telling the ladies?
0: We're just telling, like, he's a good guy. Mm. I like him. Mm. I'm into it.
1: What are we telling them? Like, what
0: are we telling? I don't want to tell them anything.
1: Also.
0: Because at the end of the day, it's their decision to make.
1: Right.
0: I just know I'm not going to keep my friend away from my partner. That's also not what I'm doing. Nah? So I'm not saying that's what I'm doing.
1: Mm.
0: All I'm saying is I'm not going to overshare anymore with the people close to me. I don't want to do that anymore.
1: I hear you, because also, how are we keeping our friends completely away from, like,
0: that's also
1: do we
0: weird.
1: Not trust our part? Yeah. Because you also want to see how he behaves around you. Like, is he the kind of guy that, like, I'm around my girl's friends, but
0: let me behave.
1: Yeah, but this is home, and you know what I mean?
0: Yeah.
1: Yeah.
0: So you also, and at the end of the day, this person wants to step out, they're going to step out.
1: 100.
0: Like, there's nothing you can do about it if this person is not 100% committed to you. There's just nothing I can do. I cannot chain you, lock you up. Like, go do what you must do.
1: Yeah.
0: You know, it's up to you to decide whether you want to be faithful and committed to me. Whether you see that booty.
1: Clapping
0: the,
1: from
0: guy, the booty shorts. The crop tops, whatever, you know?
1: I hear you.
0: And you'd be like, oh, you see that beautiful girl or not? And be like, yo, but I have a loving woman at home who gives me everything I need.
1: Mm-hmm.
0: She's beautiful, but nah, I'm good.
1: Yeah, let's acknowledge she's beautiful. Yeah, but then home is home, right?
0: Yeah, without you wanting to even do anything.
1: Mm-hmm.
0: Because at the end of the day, it's about self-discipline, but also about how much you value this thing you are in.
1: Can I quickly slot this in? I had a client, and she came, of course, with cornrows. I was undoing her hair, and her cornrows were like 3 months old or something. So I asked her, oh, are you married? Are you, like, in a long-term relationship? She's like, I'm actually married. I'm like, oh, so what does your husband think about, or your partner think about, you know, having cornrows?
0: Yeah,
1: 3 months, and they were not really looking decent and stuff. And she's like, actually, he did tell me, he was like, you think I'm your friend, ne? Because out there you are like a slay queen, and then at home this is what you are presenting.
0: Give me.
1: Yeah. And then she's just like, no, I just got a baby, I feel like I don't feel like myself. And then for me, what really got my attention was, like, you have a man who can actually tell you that, hey, step up, you know? Because some people, their reasoning of stepping out of their relationships is, oh no, she's not what is this, her upkeep is not the same as it was when I met them, vice versa. But I think a partner who really wants to stay, they will communicate if they see that, ish, my sister, you're not wearing those
0: doing
1: shorts,
0: the things, like, must
1: you're
0: be not, done. I remember taking my wig off in front of my husband for the first time. Not for the first time, probably once.
1: In a very long time.
0: But I just got home and I'm like,
1: hey,
0: you guys traumatized us with those things.
1: No. Exactly.
0: But, you know?
1: So, yeah. If your partner is a good guy, he will tell you that, hey, listen,
0: joke about it and we'll tell you straightforward. Yes.
1: Yeah. Is it money that you need? You need to visit the, you know, but not somebody who will, like, no, you're the reason I cheated. Because if they want to step out, they will step out. It's also based off character, like you said earlier.
0: Yeah.
1: You cannot really do much to change somebody. But you can contribute, though.
0: I think the thing is also never stop trying to appease them.
1: 100.
0: Then that's where we also sometimes go wrong. Like, you know, like, we're not doing, you're now with this person, you're comfortable now. Now you're not even getting her flowers. You're not giving compliments. Girl, you're not getting yourself together.

0: So your man can, and even when you do, your person's not saying anything, Khuta. So we never need to stop trying to appease. Do you get what I'm saying? Trying to make that person feel good about themselves and good about this relationship. I don't want to be out in the streets and 10,000 men are telling me I am beautiful, I look nice, and I just left my house where my man is at and he did not say anything.
1: Bro.
0: I know.
1: Brothers, you hear that, man? Compliment your woman.
0: When you get home today.
1: Asa belief,
0: man, because it's work.
1: Yeah, it is work.
0: It is work, and it is a choice every day to be like, you know what, she's fine, but I want you, my girl.
1: And vice versa. Let's be fair. Vice versa as well.
0: Because who gets it? And something men tend to forget is we get more attention, right? They think they've got more options, but we, if you check our DMs, we get more attention from men out there.
1: Yeah.
0: And it's a lot more work to be like, I don't want, no, I'm taken, go. Do you get what I'm saying? You don't have to fight off anybody, Majista. They will die, yes. You go insert yourself. No. Yeah. While your woman is here fighting people off, you are there looking for attention.
1: Imagine.
0: Ah, no. Yeah. Sis, no.
2: Nope. Got

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3: NHP, we're about you.
4: That's right, it's time for that health and wellness chat, okay? Let's talk about something most of us are guilty of without even realizing it. We push through headaches. I'll take something later. Fatigue, I just need coffee. Stress, it's just a busy week. Lack of sleep, I'll catch up on the weekend. These are things we tell ourselves, and we keep going like that until the body eventually steps in and says, you're done now. Because the truth is, our bodies are actually very honest with us. We just don't always listen early enough. So today's question is, why do we only rest when we're already exhausted? Why is it that we wait for burnout, for illness, or complete shutdown before we slow down? Sometimes it's pressure. The pressure of work, life, and responsibilities. Sometimes it's guilt, feeling like resting means we're being lazy. And sometimes it's just habit. We've normalized being tired all the time. Okay, it's even being glorified on social media. I'm working hard. But the body keeps score. And what starts as just tired eventually becomes headaches that don't go away, low energy that doesn't reset, and stress that sits heavier than it should. So maybe today is just a small reminder, not a lecture, that rest isn't something you earn after breaking down. It's something you need to stay balanced in the first place. And I want to throw this out to you right now. When was the last time you actually rested before your body forced you to? All right. When was the last time you properly rested? You don't have to answer that question again. How I always say, answer this. Like, talk to yourself about this. Think about this, and then you give yourself this answer, and then you do something about it. If it's a problem, do something about it. Take a day off or two. Rest if you need to. Take care of yourself, because your health and your wellness is your number one priority, especially with NHP.
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6: Hi there, I'm Tonata with your Biz News. The Namibian Competition Commission has approved Chinese-owned CNNC Overseas Limited's $321.5 million acquisition of a 45% stake in Bannerman Energy Limited, which owns 95% of the Etango Uranium Project. That's according to local publisher Namibia Mining and Energy. The approval clears hurdles for potential final investment approval later this year. Then S&P Global Ratings warned on Tuesday that rising oil prices from the Middle East crisis pose a growing risk to South Africa's consumer-led economy, even as the fiscal consolidation push remains broadly on track. The Spar Group's shares plunged nearly 15% after a poor trading update, wiping out almost 20 years of gains as the stock fell to levels last seen during the 2008 financial crisis. Could this be a warning? The retailer says headline earnings for the first 6 months to March of the year will be down between 50 and 60% compared to the same period last year. And Paramount Skydance has applied for European Union antitrust approval for its proposed $110 billion acquisition of Warner Bros. Discovery. The EU regulator will decide by 7 July whether to approve the deal, impose conditions, or launch a full investigation. The takeover would combine two major entertainment giants, but has drawn criticism over potential job losses in Hollywood. Taking a look at your latest financial indicators, the Namibia dollar is trading at 16.23 to the US dollar, 21.86 to the euro, and 1888 to the British pound. Gold is trading at $4,492 US dollars, 63 a fine ounce, while Brent crude oil costs $94.

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1: Coming up in the 6 p.m. news, Telecom Namibia's new board tasked with appointing an interim or substantive CEO. Minister commends the arrests in the Kruger National Park double murder case. Vote counting continues in Ethiopia after polls marred by insecurity. And Trump admits to lashing out at Netanyahu.
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8: Ladies and gentlemen, this here's another one for the Steppers. 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

That's all Kelly's Happy People right here on 99 FM. What happens when fitness meets wild or the wild? 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

One Love, right here on 99 FM. I miss Hilma so much. She would sing out loud, okay, whenever the song came on. Now, talking about One Love, the Winter Nights project continues to grow from strength to strength thanks to partners like you, and has become a project loved by Namibians across the country. 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That is this winter. Now, this is where I'm going to leave you for today's show. Thank you so much for spending your time with me. I am back on air tomorrow, 2 to 6 p.m. So please come join me. Have a great rest of your evening. Stay safe. Make responsible choices. This is what's the best part of your drive. I'm Paula. Bye-bye.

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1: It's Wednesday, the 3rd of June, and I'm David Bishop with your 6 p.m. news. Telecom Namibia's newly appointed board of directors, whose tenure comes into effect on the 3rd of June, will have the task of appointing an interim or substantive chief executive officer. This follows the resignation of the national telecommunications operator CEO Stanley Shanapinda, who steps down on the 30th of June. News on One's Eric Munduru reports.
2: Regarding the said board appointments and Shanapinda's successor, the company's head of corporate communications and public relations, Nomvula Kambinda, said information regarding Telecom's leadership continuity and interim arrangement will be communicated in due course. Addressing the AGM on Monday, Information and Communications Minister Emma Teofilas called on the company to develop a sustainable business model that will enable it to operate profitably while continuing to provide quality services to the public. She also assured Telecom of the ministry's continued support in helping them to regain and strengthen their reputation as a reliable service provider.
1: Following concern raised by student representative bodies over delayed non-tuition payments and the financial strain facing NSFAF beneficiaries across the country, the Ministry of Education, Innovation, Youth, Sports, Arts and Culture says government remains committed to ensuring uninterrupted access to higher education and training opportunities across the country. The Ministry's Public Relations Officer, Esther Angula, says the Namibia Students Financial Assistance Fund continues to process tuition and non-tuition invoices submitted by institutions since April this year. Advance payments have also been made to support student registration and participation in academic activities.

0: Park Rangers are an important step towards justice for the Marais family.
1: South Africa will now start the formal extradition process to get the suspects to South Africa to stand trial for this heinous crime. I have engaged with my colleagues in the Department of International Relations and Cooperation, as well as Justice, to emphasize the importance of securing the suspects' return to South Africa to face trial for this heinous crime.
0: Counting is continuing in several regions of Ethiopia 2 days after general elections expected to hand Prime Minister Abiy Ahmed's ruling Prosperity Party an easy victory. The chairperson of the National Election Board said that the delay is primarily due to the long queues observed on Monday, but that security incidents were reported at polling stations in the volatile Oromia and Amhara regions. Voting resumed at some of them, but did not at 143 others, and it was not clear whether voters would have another chance to cast ballots. The Tigray region also again did not take part in the poll, with organizers citing unfavorable conditions following a 2-year civil war there and continuing political turmoil. U.S. President Donald Trump has admitted to lashing out at Prime Minister Benjamin Netanyahu over Israel's attacks in Lebanon. The fighting threatens to derail Trump's efforts to bring the war with Iran to an end. Our correspondent Tony Waterman has more from Washington.
2: In an interview with conservative columnist Miranda Devine, President Trump admitted to a tense phone call with Netanyahu earlier this week, saying he was perturbed that the Israeli prime minister was constantly fighting in Lebanon. Axios had reported the president used expletives, calling Netanyahu crazy. Trump's anger, perhaps an indication of a growing rift between Washington and Israel over how and when to bring the conflicts in Iran and Lebanon to an end.
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Hello and welcome to 99 FM. It's Chopsy with you and thanks for joining me. Welcome to the show. A big thanks to Paula and the crew from this morning. Shante doing her thing mid-morning. And of course to you for being with us throughout the day. 083-000-1099. That's the number you can find me on in studio. I'm on WhatsApp. And today at 6:35, look out, Limitless Africa, our podcast coming your way. And our two hosts bring you the best remarkable stories from Africa. So stay right here. Also, Vintook Beer wants you to go and do your thing. Today we play one of the finalists for this week. Remember, on Fridays, we will give you the winner for each week, walking away with some instant cash compliments of Vintook Beer. So don't go away. I'm Chops and welcome to the show. This is The Night Live. Welcome to your Wednesday evening. Now let's get into the music. Take a listen.

0: And you're listening to 99FM. It's Chopsy with you. This is The Nightlife. Now, every day we play one of the finalists for Vintook BA. It's a contest where we want you to go and do your thing and show us what it takes to be that real one. Well, it's time now to give you our finalists for today. Now, every week we're celebrating these people who are chasing their dreams, taking chances and doing their thing with confidence. Well, today's finalist is Jafet. So let's hear from Jafet's entry and find out why that he could be walking away with the grand prize compliments of Vintopia this coming Friday. Congratulations again to Jafet. Thank you for entering, and for all our other real ones who've been entering, thank you. You're officially Wednesday's finalist. So thank you for going to do your thing and entering the Vintopia competition. And of course, until Friday, keep listening to 99FM. All week we'll reveal more finalists, and this coming Friday we're making a call to one of those and hopefully giving them those instant cash prizes. Vintopia says go do your thing. Here's Jafet's story. Take a listen.
1: I'm a comedian. I love being around people. I make people laugh. That's my thing. I don't know. I'm more of a joker. They call me the joker.
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Welcome to the show. It's The Night Live. 083-000-1099. That's the number you can find me on in studio. I'm on WhatsApp. And today is Wednesday, which means Limitless Africa comes your way at 6:35 tonight. And what does it take to build a full

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0: This is 99 FM, Chopsu with you, and welcome to Wednesday night. Coming your way, Limitless Africa at 6:35. 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And 6:35 tonight, you can catch all that action exclusively to 99 FM. For now, let's get back to the music. I'm Chops, and welcome to the show. This is where we love music. 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

0: Chops here with you, and thanks for joining me. Welcome to The Night Live. 083-000-1099. That's the number you can find me on in studio. If you've got any comments about our podcast, Limitless Africa, coming up next, well, let us know via our WhatsApp line. And also, coming up in the show, we've got winter nights that we want to talk about. And we go across our borders this time, and we have a look at what's making waves in the world of music as P-Bo Bryson says farewell to us. And Celine Dion is, of course, heartbroken, naturally. We talk about all of that and more in the show. For now, it's Limitless Africa, which takes us across the African continent, and we meet Looney, the CEO of Africa Eats. Let's take a listen.
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8: 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And it's a pleasure to be heard here on the Africa Limitless podcast. 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

0: TNL Zamba is a Ugandan hip-hop artist who lives between Kampala and Los Angeles. He's the founder and CEO of the independent hip-hop record label Baboon Forest Entertainment. He's been credited with popularizing Lunga Flow. It's a blend of hip-hop, Afrobeats, and Luganda, the most widely spoken of Uganda's 40 languages. I wanted to speak to him about his career, how he's working to build up the music industry in his home country, and how the global success of Afrobeats in Nigeria inspires what he's doing in Uganda. So for those listeners who might not yet know who you are, please introduce yourself.
1: 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My name is GNL Zamba, an African artist, filmmaker, and creative entrepreneur from Uganda. My work sits at the intersection of hip-hop, storytelling, and culture development. I've spent years in the U.S. learning the global creative industry, and now I'm returning home with a project called The Homecoming, which is a movement about identity, the diaspora, and reclaiming our cultural voice. Everything I do is rooted in one belief, that Africa is entering a creative renaissance and hip-hop can be one of those engines to power it. And now I'd like to introduce you to my song, which is about entrepreneurship and encouraging people to go for their dreams. It's called Hustle and Motivate.
2: 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GNL. This is for all of my people that got a dream to chase.

0: So if we think of you as a musician who's also an entrepreneur, how successful do you think you actually are? Because I always worry about, do musicians and creatives actually make money?
1: I don't know, Cloud, what's the yardstick, you know? What's the yardstick of success?
0: Well, because you define it. Everybody should define their own yardstick for success.
1: Yes. For me, the yardstick for my success has to be rooted in community. It's not just about the money alone, but it's about how does the wave lift everybody around us, right? If it's about unemployment and I'm using my music as to make money for myself and better my family, how about the people and the community around me? It should be that shared success in community. That's why I'm building creative ecosystems that are family friendly, that where we can tell Africans' identity and for the young kids to have confidence in themselves to capture the whole globe, you know? So in training them, in helping them hone their skills to be ready for the global markets, that's where my passion is. And when I see the narrative of African stories changing all over the world, if I see more people employed all over the world and it's through their creative arts, then I'll measure that as the biggest success, if I inspired that or was a part of the engine that built that.
0: Oh, I love the fact that you first define yourself as an African. You are very deeply rooted in your own community. For instance, we know that you decided to switch to the Luganda language, and it's interesting that you made this choice. Can you tell us a little bit more why you did that and why you chose Luganda?
1: So I chose Luganda because it is my ancestors' languages. One my ancestors' language, right? This thing I'm really a fan of, which says your ancestors have been waiting for someone with your strength to carry their name, right? So that yes. has always like resonated with me. And I used to, in my youth, I used to like really rap to Nas and Wu-Tang. I was inspired by those. It's until I discovered that hip hop is also around the fireplace in the African University, the African Fireplace University of the ancestors.

0: dancers. That's where you have chanting like koi koi before a poet does his piece. You get me? All of that is hip hop, and hip hop is not just borrowed from the United States. It's just retracing its roots from where it began. So that's, I found that really to be powerful. And I found that the most authentic way to portray that was through the unfiltered language itself of Luganda. And as funny as the universe would have it, I never got any success when I made English records, purely English records. It was until I got Luganda, and that's when my first album, Koi Koi, became successful.
1: It's interesting because I mentioned earlier that you live between Kampala and Los Angeles. But if we take you back to Uganda, tell us about the music scene there. You know, we know about Bobby Wine, who became a member of parliament, an activist, but he's also actually originally a musician. What is the live music scene in Uganda?
0: The music scene in Uganda is evolving. It is one of the most promising things. It drives everything. One of the reasons Bobby Wine is involved in politics is because he's seeing all the support that he has, and there's a part of him that propels him to want to create change, you know? So Uganda has the youngest population in the world, if not the second youngest everywhere. So there's that power that is coming of age, right? It's a very, very vibrant industry, very, very competitive, but it also needs to hone in its power, and that potential needs to be harnessed to drive a whole continent, we believe. It's so young, so vibrant. I would compare it to a wilder beast migration. they're so young, but all of them need a direction to go to. So it's something that's really beautiful. We all hope to make our contribution to, because it's not just only for our generation, but it's for the generations to come.
1: We talked a little bit about Afrobeats and Wizkid and Burna Boy, Davido, and all the other ones. And we really have to talk about prosperity for the community as well. And if we consider that in 2023, Afrobeats generated an estimated $100 million globally, but only a fraction of that income found its way back to Nigeria, how do you think that Uganda can avoid this trap?
0: I think it's about the partnerships that, I think it's not just the Nigerian or Ghanaian trap. It's the trap of the whole music industry, and also of most black communities. You have the gold, but most of the people who reap from the gold, don't look like the people who are contributing the most to it. And in the beginning, we would say it's because of the ignorance, not reading the contracts. But it's also a certain sense of desperateness, you get me, to get to that. Everybody wants the opportunity to escape poverty, yeah? You get me? And that leads so many to rush decisions, which might not be clever. So in order for Uganda to avoid those traps, we are pushing for independence and record labels and family-owned units, where in a place where you have a lot of unemployment, the opportunity should go to first the people around you. But I think the people that have managed to escape that are the ones that have been able to build their systems from the ground up, involving their families in it. So you look at the Beyonce unit and you see the dad is right there, the mom.
1: And the mom,
0: right there.
1: Tina Knowles.
0: And the mom,
1: as
0: yes,
1: well.
0: Yes, and the sis. And the sister,
1: and Solange too.
0: Usually family offers that kind of protection. And I always try to encourage the artists that I work with that, what does your sister do? What does your mother do? And they say, oh, they're not in the entertainment industry. And I say, okay, but what could their contribution be? The whole family unit needs to rise with you. Coming from my album, The Homecoming, is the song called Kulwecho, which is about celebrating every moment and being present in it.

0: how do you think that America and Africa, broadly defined, can work together for shared prosperity?
1: You put it right on the nose. It's collaboration. Hear me? Like, these are two very, very powerful powerhouses that, if they collaborate, not only money, but in terms of also in building infrastructure and community, are going to be unstoppable. America has a lot to offer. Africa has infinite resources and potential. Africa has the youngest people in the whole world. You know, that population is coming up. You get me? So all of this potential, like I said at the beginning of the pod, I think Africa is going through a creative renaissance. The Africans and the Americans have a chance right now to either catch up with the world or even overtake the world with the collaborations they can form, not only in fashion, but manufacturing, in creativity, in the authentic storytelling. Some of the stories in the world out there are kind of saturated, that you always have the same narrative. Africa is still untapped with stories, you get me? And America has the infrastructure. It has the storytellers that are some of the most excellent storytellers out there in the world. So with that collaboration, I think that's where the renaissance reaches its max.
0: So on that note, what is the future for GNL Zamba?
1: The future for GNL Zamba, I'm planning to go big.
0: Yes, I like that. Think big, yes, go big.
1: Yes, I'm thinking big, I'm going big, I'm working hard. I'm making sure that the Baboon Forest platform becomes a media powerhouse, not only in Africa, but globally, mentoring people. I'm working hard on a film called Infinity, which is a collaboration between my American partner and my company, Baboon Forest, which is coming out. It's a bit of it's a mix of Afrobeats, hip hop and poetry, African spirituality, and basically joy, because it's a musical. I'm excited about that. And I'm also working on the Homecoming Project, and the Homecoming Project is a musical project about returning home. We're also working on two festivals, one based in Africa called the Yenze Hip Hop Festival. So we are working on those like really, really hard. And for Los Angeles, as you know, we have the Swahili Nation Festival. That's what we're developing out here. So that's going big. I work hard. I network hard. So I hope to have you as part of my new network now.
0: You can count on me. I hope we can build
1: great things. Yes.
0: Yeah, I really do, because I can see that we have something in common beyond Wu-Tang and Nas, is that we like to have a big roadmap.
1: I always tell people that hip-hop is going to change the world, because on a train, all you have to ask is who won the beef? Was it Jay-Z or Nas? And that's a conversation. All you have to say is, what's your favorite album? Hip hop has the power to unite America, France, every village all over the world, because it's the language of young people. It's the language of a youthful spirit. It's a language that connects ancestry to true self-expression. And I believe when you have your ancestry, which is rooted in true self-expression, you have so much love that it spills over. The big message here is to promote love and equality and find joy in creation. And I think hip-hop has the best platform to do that. And once minds like ours connect, it's limitless. It's unstoppable.
0: 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I'm Claude Grunitzky. Until next time.
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0: It's Wednesday, the 3rd of June, and I'm David Bishop with the top stories of the day. The High Court has issued guidance ahead of the rollout of Namibia's new no-fault divorce system under the Dissolution of Marriages Act, effective today. The reform removes fault requirements, with irretrievable breakdown now the only grounds required for divorce. Deputy Director of Public Relations at the Office of the Judiciary, Victoria Hango, says the change will simplify proceedings and reduce conflict.
1: Persons intending to institute divorce proceedings are encouraged to acquaint themselves carefully with the provisions of the DOMA, the rules of the High Court issued by the judge president, and any other legal legislations relevant to legal proceedings. The DOMA replaces the previous fault-based divorce systems with a modern no-fault divorce system founded on the single ground of irretrievable breakdown of marriage. The judge president has issued a separate rules of court regulating the manner in which divorce proceedings are to be conducted under the new dispensation.
0: Cases filed before today, meanwhile, remain under the old system. In news from South Africa, the Freedom Front Plus says the continued spread of foot and mouth disease in Gauteng and the fact that much of the province's livestock is unregulated and unregistered poses a serious risk to the agricultural sector. While the government's goal is to vaccinate 80% of South Africa's national cattle herd by the end of the year, FF Plus spokesperson Jaco Mulder says the greatest challenge for the Department of Agriculture remains the inability to effectively monitor and verify the movement and origin of all livestock.
2: The Freedom Front Plus led Portfolio Committee on Agriculture, Rural Development and Environmental Affairs will hold the Gauteng Department of Agriculture, law enforcement agencies and the agricultural community accountable to urgently work together towards the implementation of a comprehensive livestock identification and traceable system.
0: The International Organization for Migration warns that reactive border closures in response to the Ebola outbreak in the Democratic Republic of Congo and Uganda may push people towards less monitored informal crossing points. This, the IOM says, can also lead to the undermining of health screening, surveillance, contact tracing, and early detection efforts, insisting that the most effective response is coordinated action that keeps mobility visible, safe, and monitored. Ukrainian drones hit an oil facility in St. Petersburg ahead of the start of a major economic forum in the city, often described as Russia's version of the famous annual business and finance summit in the Swiss resort of Davos. Our correspondent Ross Cullen reports.
3: The Ukrainian president said that military infrastructure targets were hit overnight, including the St. Petersburg oil terminal, more than 1,000 kilometers from the Ukrainian border. The incident comes a day after Russia launched a massive drone and missile barrage at Ukraine, killing at least 23 people.
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It's Chopsy with you. Hello to you and yours, and welcome to the show. I'll be keeping you company until later on this evening. Around 10 o'clock, I'll say goodbye. But until then, we've got great conversation, great music. And in the next hour, we'll be diving into stories that are making headlines around the world. We're talking music, entertainment, health, technology, sports, and more. So sit back, relax, and let's get into it. This is The Night Live. I'm Chops, and welcome to 99FM.

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This is 99 FM. Chopsy with you, and thanks for joining me. Welcome to the show. And coming up tonight, remember, legendary R&B singer P. Bo Bryson. Well, he's passed away at the age of 75, and we remember his magic tonight. And hope emerges in the fight against Ebola. Yeah, we continue our story and find out the latest from the African virus. They've just built, or they're planning on building, a recovery center in East Africa, in Kenya. And the Kenyans aren't too happy about that. People have lost lives. The US have something to say, and so does the president of Kenya. Now, recovery centers is what's on the table, but health officials are sounding the alarms. We talk about that in the show today, so don't go away. And we look at Ukraine's tennis star, Marta Kuzchek, who delivered an emotional message after reaching her first Grand Slam semi-final at the French Open. And it's oh so emotional. So we're going to dive into that in sports later on tonight. For now, let's get back to the music. I'm Chops, and welcome to The Night Live. This is where we love music. Take a listen.

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0: Joining me, welcome to the night live. 083-000-1099. I'm in studio on WhatsApp, and find us on Instagram at 99FM Nam. Let us know what you're getting up to this week. Weekend around the corner, and of course, we want to hear all about it. Coming your way on Friday, we've got our Winter Nights campaign starting off at 6 in the morning, and we'll be stationed across towns collecting for those less fortunate, and would love to have you pass by our intersection and donate to those less fortunate. Now, coming up in the show now, we're talking about the legendary voice that has fallen silent. We remember the life and music of Peebo Bryson. Don't go away. We'll talk about that next.
1: Hi, Peebo Bryson once again. It is such a blessing to have something you can call a medley. That means that you have more than one song that people will recognize. And I think that every artist hopes to achieve a peer de resistance, something, a song that's associated with you and your particular personality, not associated with anything else, just you. Even though I've done classical music, recorded classical music, pop music, every kind of music, my roots are indelibly R&B.
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This is 99 FM. It's Chopsy with you, and thanks for joining me. Now, a legendary voice has fallen silent, and we remember the life and music of Peebo Bryson tonight, the Grammy-winning singer whose timeless ballads and Disney classics touched generations around the world. Stay with me for that. We say farewell to Peebo Bryson. Now, coming up on Friday, we've got Winter Nights, finally, for 2026. And jackets are out, the coffee is brewing, and the 99 FM team is getting ready for this year's campaign. 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Now, I'm Chops, and welcome to the show. Let's get back into the music. Take a listen to this.

0: and this is 99 FM. Chopsy with you, and thanks for joining me. Welcome to the night live. Now, it's great to have you company with me. I'll be taking you through until 10 o'clock tonight. So sit back, relax, and enjoy the ride. We're talking Peabo Bryson, and music lovers, I want you to step forward because we've been paying tribute to Peabo Bryson, who died at the age of 75 this week. Now, the Grammy-winning singer was known for some of the most memorable love songs in the world of history in music, as well as the iconic Disney tracks like Beauty and the Beast with Celine Dion. Yeah, we talk and say farewell to Peabo Bryson today, coming up in the next hour, so don't go away.
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It's The Night Live with Chops. Thanks for joining me. 0300 10 99. Don't forget to join us this coming Friday. We are with Winter Nights, and I'll be sharing our address intersection as we get closer to that. So stick around with me on The Night Live. Now, coming up in the next hour, we continue our farewell with Peebo Bryson, who's died at the age of 75. He's a Grammy-winning singer and, of course, has memories across the world with his iconic Disney hits like Beauty and the Beast with Celine Dion and A Whole New World with Regina Bell. All of that and more coming up.

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1: It's Wednesday, the 3rd of June, and I'm David Bishop with the top stories of the day. The High Court has issued guidance ahead of the rollout of Namibia's new no-fault divorce system under the Dissolution of Marriages Act, effective today. The reform removes fault requirements, with irretrievable breakdown now the only grounds required for divorce. Deputy Director of Public Relations at the Office of the Judiciary, Victoria Hango, says the change will simplify proceedings and reduce conflict.
2: Persons intending to institute divorce proceedings are encouraged to acquaint themselves carefully with the provisions of the DOMA, the rules of the High Court issued by the judge president, and any other legal legislations relevant to legal proceedings. The DOMA replaces the previous fault-based divorce systems with a modern no-fault divorce system founded on the single ground of irretrievable breakdown of marriage. The judge president has issued the separate rules of court regulating the manner in which divorce proceedings are to be conducted under the new dispensation.
1: Cases filed before today, meanwhile, remain under the old system. In news from South Africa, the Freedom Front Plus says the continued spread of foot and mouth disease in Gauteng and the fact that much of the province's livestock is unregulated and unregistered poses a serious risk to the agricultural sector. While the government's goal is to vaccinate 80% of South Africa's national cattle herd by the end of the year, FF Plus spokesperson Jaco Mulder says the greatest challenge for the Department of Agriculture remains the inability to effectively monitor and verify the movement and origin of all livestock.
3: The Freedom Front Plus led Portfolio Committee on Agriculture, Rural Development and Environmental Affairs will hold the Gauteng Department of Agriculture, law enforcement agencies and the agricultural community accountable to urgently work together towards the implementation of a comprehensive livestock identification and traceable system.
1: The International Organization for Migration warns that reactive border closures in response to the Ebola outbreak in the Democratic Republic of Congo and Uganda may push people towards less monitored informal crossing points. This, the IOM says, can also lead to the undermining of health screening, surveillance, contact tracing, and early detection efforts, insisting that the most effective response is coordinated action that keeps mobility visible, safe, and monitored. Ukrainian drones hit an oil facility in St. Petersburg ahead of the start of a major economic forum in the city, often described as Russia's version of the famous annual business and finance summit in the Swiss resort of Davos. Our correspondent Ross Cullen reports.
4: The Ukrainian president said that military infrastructure targets were hit overnight, including the St. Petersburg oil terminal, more than 1,000 kilometers from the Ukrainian border. The incident comes a day after Russia launched a massive drone and missile barrage at Ukraine, killing at least 23.

And it's 99 FM. This is The Night Live with me, Chops. Thanks for joining me. 083-0000-1099. We're talking Peebo Bryson on the show as we say farewell to the Grammy-winning singer who is known for some incredible music and in the world of Disney with tracks like Beauty and the Beast and A Whole New World. Well, over a career spanning more than 5 decades, Peebo Bryson released more than 20 albums and became one of the most respected voices in soul music. While his legacy continues through the songs that defined countless special moments, and the tributes continue to pour in from artists around the world. Fans like Celine Dion described herself as heartbroken, saying Peebo's voice and kindness left a lasting impact on her life and her career. Peebo Bryson was apparently preparing to release a final album and to continue touring later on this year. Well, his family says that his music brought comfort, joy, and inspiration to millions across generations. Well, tonight we celebrate this individual, a remarkable artist whose voice continues to shape generations far and beyond, and became the soundtrack to love stories, family memories, and unforgettable movie moments. Rest in peace,

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This is 99FM and Chopsy with you on the night live. 083-000-1099. That's the number you can find me on in studio. I'm on WhatsApp. Our next conversation takes us to the world of Ebola, with recovery centers being built in East Africa. Yeah. A little controversy here and there, a little bit of death, and of course, the US backing and funding this whole operation. Now, there's encouraging signs in the fight against Ebola, on the other hand, because up next, we're going to talk about the new recoveries in the DRC and why health officials are saying that we need to remain cautious, optimistic, despite the concerns about international spread of the virus. Stay with me. We break down what's happening and some of our successes that we've achieved in Africa and beyond. Don't go away.

0: Some dads tell great jokes. Others tell really bad ones. And honestly, that's what makes them legendary. 99FM and Model are looking for the best dad jokes. We're giving four amazing dads the chance to win amazing Father's Day prizes. Think your dad joke is bad enough to win?
1: Yes!
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0: FM and Chops here with you. And thanks for joining me. Welcome to the night live. And don't forget to get in touch with me via our WhatsApp line. Now, there are some positive vibes coming out of East Africa with the recovery center being discussed and potentially being built right here in Kenya. Now, if we shift over to the DRC, well, the Ebola outbreak in that part of the area has got some positive news that's coming from there. Four nurses and a laboratory worker has recovered, and they've been discharged from the hospital, bringing a total number of recoveries to 5. And this is great news. That shows that we can actually do something about Ebola. They're saying that the early diagnosis and access to medical care are making a difference here. Now, the outbreak is still serious, with more than 280 confirmed cases and over 40 deaths that are reported so far. But the World Health Organization, they're going to continue their efforts to support the response efforts while also monitoring the situation closely across the region. But in Kenya, the discussions continue about building this recovery facility for the Americans, which is being fully funded by the US. Now, I want to ask you this question. Do you think it's okay for the Kenyans to accept such a proposal to house all their ill Ebola victims from the Kenyan East African side? And do you think it's worth the risk? 083-000-1099. We're talking health officials and what they've got to say next as they investigate more suspected Ebola cases outside of Africa. So don't go away. For now, let's get back into the music. Take a listen.
1: Is that India? What happened to her hair?

0: This is 99 FM. Chops here with you, and thanks for joining me. Welcome to Wednesday night. We're talking Ebola and the health officials that are investigating the suspected Ebola case outside of Africa. Now, the reports in Brazil and Italy, they triggered precautionary measures after some travelers returning from affected areas developed symptoms. Well, the authorities are now saying that the cases are under investigation, and one patient in Italy has already tested negative. Now, the experts are saying this outbreak is one of the largest in Congo's history and also requires some strong international responses. Now, while the recent recoveries offer hope, health agencies are also saying that these countries must still remain vigilant and be prepared as they work to contain this virus. So, boy, I think so far, 1 point for Africa, because we've managed to contain and find 5 recoveries so far, which means Ebola is containable. Now, stay right here. Coming up in the next hour, we'll talk about Marilyn Monroe, who's back in the headlines, and she's going beyond the stereotype this time. More on that next.
1: Hey, Namibia, what makes you you? Is it the beauty of your landscapes, your unstoppable spirit, or the way you stand together? It's all of that and more. Because when you dream big. And when you reach high. No fear, only freedom. What if I fall? No, what if I fly? Fly Namibia connects people, businesses, communities, opportunities, dreams. From Vendo to Katima, from Lutres to the world. This is our airline, our pride. Fly Namibia, we rise by lifting others.
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1: It's Wednesday, the 3rd of June, and I'm David Bishop with the top stories of the day. The High Court has issued guidance ahead of the rollout of Namibia's new no-fault divorce system under the Dissolution of Marriages Act, effective today. The reform removes fault requirements, with irretrievable breakdown now the only grounds required for divorce. Deputy Director of Public Relations at the Office of the Judiciary, Victoria Hango, says the change will simplify proceedings and reduce conflict.
2: Persons intending to institute divorce proceedings are encouraged to acquaint themselves carefully with the provisions of the DOMA, the rules of the High Court issued by the judge president, and any other legal legislations relevant to legal proceedings. The DOMA replaces the previous fault-based divorce systems with a modern no-fault divorce system founded on the single ground of irretrievable breakdown of marriage. The judge president has issued the separate rules of court regulating the manner in which divorce proceedings are to be conducted under the new dispensation.
1: Cases filed before today, meanwhile, remain under the old system. In news from South Africa, the Freedom Front Plus says the continued spread of foot and mouth disease in Gauteng and the fact that much of the province's livestock is unregulated and unregistered poses a serious risk to the agricultural sector. While the government's goal is to vaccinate 80% of South Africa's national cattle herd by the end of the year, FF Plus spokesperson Jaco Mulder says the greatest challenge for the Department of Agriculture remains the inability to effectively monitor and verify the movement and origin of all livestock.
3: The Freedom Front Plus led Portfolio Committee on Agriculture, Rural Development and Environmental Affairs will hold the Gauteng Department of Agriculture, law enforcement agencies and the agricultural community accountable to urgently work together towards the implementation of a comprehensive livestock identification and traceable system.
1: The International Organization for Migration warns that reactive border closures in response to the Ebola outbreak in the Democratic Republic of Congo and Uganda may push people towards less monitored informal crossing points. This, the IOM says, can also lead to the undermining of health screening, surveillance, contact tracing, and early detection efforts, insisting that the most effective response is coordinated action that keeps mobility visible, safe, and monitored. Ukrainian drones hit an oil facility in St. Petersburg ahead of the start of a major economic forum in the city, often described as Russia's version of the famous annual business and finance summit in the Swiss resort of Davos. Our correspondent Ross Cullen reports.
4: The Ukrainian president said that military infrastructure targets were hit overnight, including the St. Petersburg oil terminal, more than 1,000 kilometers from the Ukrainian border. The incident comes a day after Russia launched a massive drone and missile barrage at Ukraine, killing at least 23 people.
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It's Chopsy with you, and thanks for joining me. Welcome to the Night Live. 083-000-1099. That's the number in studio. I'm on WhatsApp. We're talking Marilyn Monroe now, who is much more than Hollywood's icon. Well, coming up, we talk about the famous photograph, which is helping tell a different story about a woman behind the image and challenging perceptions that have lasted for decades. We break down Marilyn Monroe next.

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de mim.

You're listening to 99 FM and Chopsy with you. Thanks for joining me. Welcome to the Night Live. We're talking about perceptions and some that have been built decades ago about Marilyn Monroe, and all of those are starting to change. A new exhibition in London is shining a spotlight on a side that Marilyn Monroe didn't show many people. One of its most striking images shows Marilyn Monroe reading James Joyce's challenging novel Ulysses while relaxing in a park in New York. Now, this was captured by photographer Eve Arnold back in 1955, and the photograph now challenges the popular stereotypes of Marilyn Monroe as simply a glamorous movie star. Instead, it presents her as a thoughtful, intellectual, and deeply engaged individual with a love for literature. Historians are saying that the image reflects Monroe's desire to control her own story and be seen as more than just a Hollywood symbol. Well, this exhibition also explores Marilyn's relationship with the photographer Eve Arnold, one of the few women who photographed her regularly. Now, their work together produced some of the most natural and revealing images that are ever taken of a star. The curator says that Marilyn Monroe was actively involved in shaping her public image and also rejected some photographs that were taken because she didn't approve of them. Well, decades after her death, interest in Marilyn Monroe is still strong because people continue searching for the real person behind the legend. Now, these photographs are giving us a rare glimpse into that person and her story. Now, talking about ladies in history, we cross over to the world of tennis next, and we talk Marta Kuzmic's emotional French Open victory and her heading into the semifinals, all with the Ukraine behind her shoulders. That and more next.

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0: You're listening to 99FM. It's Chopsy with you, and this is The Night Live. Now, we're talking sports and emotion as they collided at the French Open. Up next, the Ukraine tennis star Marta Kuzcik. She made history and delivered a powerful message after an unforgettable victory in Paris. She's reached the first Grand Slam semi-final of her career after defeating a fellow Ukrainian at the French Open. Now, the victory was historic, marking the first time all Ukrainian quarterfinals in the Open era at a Grand Slam event. Now, after the match, an emotional Kuzcik dedicated her win to the people of Ukraine, speaking about the resilience shown by those facing ongoing conflict back home. Well, the crowd responded warmly as Ukrainian flags waved throughout the stadium during a match that carried significance far beyond the tennis court. Now, the match took place against the backdrop of another difficult period for Ukraine. With reports of fresh attacks causing casualties and injuries, Kuzcik's message resonated with many of her fans. Also, just looking deeper into how sports can become a platform for unity and hope during these very challenging times. Now, at just 23 years old, she's now moved into the biggest semi-final of her career, carrying the support of the Ukrainian nation. Now, whether she lifts the trophy or not, this victory will be remembered as possibly one of the most meaningful moments in this year's French Open. I'm Chops, and this is The Night Live. Thanks for joining me. It's almost time for me to head on out, bringing you stories that are making headlines and also some music to keep you moving. Now, let's get back into it. Take a listen.
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And this is 99FM. It's Chopsy with you, and this is the Night Live. It's time for me to head on out. This is where I leave you for tonight. Thanks for spending your part of your evening with me right here on the Night Live. Tomorrow, the AM Rush brings you some more action, the latest stories, and great music to kickstart your day. Now, you can catch me tomorrow, same time, same vibe, right here on the Night Live for more updates and conversations, and of course, great music. Until next time, take care of yourself, my friend. Look after each other and keep that radio close by. I'm Chops saying good night for now.

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